0: and instead emphasized her support for oil and gas development. She credited her work with the Biden administration for helping advance ConocoPhillips' Willow project on the North Slope, while criticizing former Interior Secretary Deb Haaland for what she called a history of blocking Alaska development. Peltola also criticized the Trump administration's federal workforce cuts, saying that they have worsened staffing shortages at agencies responsible for permitting and other services in Alaska. The Senate race is considered a toss-up and could play a role in determining control of the U.S. Senate. The forum also featured Republican U.S. Representative Nick Begich III and independent challenger Bill Hill, who are competing for Alaska's only U.S. House seat. Both candidates emphasized the importance of oil and gas development and regulatory certainty, although Hill said his independence would allow him to work across party lines. Alaska's governor's race saw another unusual twist yesterday, as Candace English has elevated from a little-known running mate to the fourth candidate on the general election ballot, at least for now. English, a Republican businesswoman and first-time candidate, was running for lieutenant governor alongside former Attorney General Treg Taylor. English needed to name a new running mate by the 5 p.m. deadline to remain in the race. Just minutes before the deadline, she named Jody Taylor, Treg Taylor's wife. The Alaska Landmine reported Jody Taylor's financial disclosure was filed at 4:58 p.m. The Division of Elections confirmed her candidacy shortly after. But that may not be the end of the issue. Jody Taylor's disclosure reportedly contains the same problem that led to her husband's disqualification: failing to provide the full names of tenants who provided rental income. She has 30 days to amend the disclosure before the Division of Elections makes a final decision. Meanwhile, former state senator Click Bishop and his running mate suspended their campaign just minutes before Monday's deadline. Bishop did not say whether he is endorsing another candidate. The three candidates currently set for the November election are Democrat Jonathan Kreis Tompkins and Republicans Bernadette Wilson and Dave Bronson. The final field is expected to become clearer in the coming weeks. A Republican candidate named Dan Sullivan is staying in Alaska's U.S. Senate race despite finishing third in the August primary with just 2.5% of the vote. Dan J. Sullivan, a Petersburg Republican, announced on Monday that he will continue his campaign through the November election. His candidacy has drawn attention because he shares the same first and last name and party affiliation as incumbent Republican Senator Dan S. Sullivan, who is seeking a third term. The state initially disqualified Dan J. Sullivan from the ballot, but the Alaska Supreme Court overturned that decision in June. Dan S. Sullivan finished second in the August primary with about 41% of the vote. Another Democrat, David Leslie, withdrew on Monday. That makes Republican Gerald Hikes, who finished fifth with about 1.1% of the vote, onto the November ballot. The incumbent senator has repeatedly accused Dan J. Sullivan of running a sham campaign intended to confuse voters. Both Dan J. Sullivan and Peltola have denied working together. Dan J. Sullivan says his campaign is motivated by dissatisfaction with the incumbent's record, including his support for the war with Iran. He also pointed to high costs for housing, food, gasoline, and healthcare, as well as Alaska's rankings for child well-being and its business climate. Alaska uses ranked choice voting in the general election. Voters rank candidates in order of preference, with the lowest finishing candidates eliminated and their votes redistributed until one candidate has a majority. The November Senate ballot will now include at least four candidates, with the possibility of additional changes before the election. You're up to date with News of the North. I'm Grace Dumas.
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2: Sitka weather.
3: One slim opportunity for wet weather. That'll be Wednesday. The rest of the week will be dry. Partly cloudy sky overnight. We drop down to near 50 degrees. We'll see just a very slim chance of a shower on Wednesday. Otherwise, sunshine mid-60s. Clear upper 40s Wednesday night. Thursday, sunshine a high into the upper 60s. And we're close to 65 with sunshine on Friday. I'm Sitka Media Center meteorologist Sally Russell.
4: And here's your cruise ship report for Tuesday, September 1st. From 9 a.m. to 4 p.m., it's the Silver Moon, with the possibility of 623 passengers. Then from 9 a.m. to 6 p.m., it's the Voyager of the Seas, with the possibility of 3,602 passengers. for a possible grand total of 4,225 passengers. And that's your cruise ship report for Tuesday, September 1st.
5: ABC News, I'm Michelle Franzen. In Ohio, an advocacy group representing the family of Pierre Damas Bell says the 20-year-old Haitian who had just graduated high school and had recently lost temporary protected status died by suicide Monday. His family says he arrived in the U.S. in 2024 to reunite with his parents who had fled Haiti. The Reverend Carl Ruby called for answers.
6: We do not want to politicize this, but this is a political problem. And the only solution is a political solution.
5: Law enforcement say he got out of his vehicle on an interstate in Springfield and walked into traffic. DHS did not comment on the death. The U.S. military launched new strikes against Iranian targets today, President Trump says, in response to Iran's attempt to lay mines in the Strait of Hormuz. And jurors in the Lindsey Clancy trial return tomorrow to resume deliberations, the judge telling them to keep trying after jurors signaled they were stuck on reaching a unanimous verdict. This is ABC News. Tropical storm Edouard making landfall along the Louisiana coast today near the Texas border. It's now moving inland and it's expected to troll the region in the coming days. Rain is the real concern in the low-lying areas along the coastline. Severe storms targeting parts of the East Coast and in western states. Severe heat continues to hold its grip. A sticky legal battle over a popular frozen peanut butter and jelly sandwich and a well-known jelly brand is not over yet.
7: A federal judge has ruled that Smucker's can proceed with a lawsuit against Trader Joe's over frozen PBJs that Smucker's claim look a lot like its Uncrustables. Same round shape, same crimped edges, very similar packaging. Trader Joe's disputes the claims, though. It says the sandwiches aren't round, but more square with rounded edges. It calls them squircles. As for the crimped edges, Trader Joe says it's the only way to keep the peanut butter and jelly inside. Smucker's is having none of it.
5: ABC's Sherry Preston. I'm Michelle Franzen. ABC News.
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Hey, it's Ryan Chase. Hope you're enjoying all the tunes for your Tuesday. Coming up, we got The Police, Every Breath You Take. Also, Don Henley, All She Wants to Do Is Dance. And right now, it's Whitney Houston.

0: Don Henley, All She Wants to Do is Dance. I'm Ryan Chase. 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

0: Paul Simon, you can call me Al. It's Ryan Chase. And if you are single right now, well, science says maybe stop treating it like the waiting room before your real life starts. They have found that people who embraced being single tend to try more stuff. They pick up new hobbies and they become more confident. Basically, you can become a better version of yourself without having to ask anybody what they want for dinner. Of course, I know that's easier said than done.
1: ABC News, I'm Dave Packer. U.S. Central Command says it's completed a new round of airstrikes on Iranian targets. The U.S. accusing Iran of trying to relay mines in the Strait of Hormuz. The jury in the Lindsey Clancy trial sent home after a fourth day of deliberations. Jurors telling the judge Tuesday they were deadlocked but told to come back for deliberations tomorrow. Clancy's attorney, Kevin Reddington.
2: I don't know that it's a good sign or a bad sign or any sign. It's that they're working hard to try to come to a decision.
1: Attorneys say Clancy was suffering from postpartum psychosis during the killings of her children. A jury finds Dwayne Kevity Davis guilty in the murder of Tupac Shakur after nearly 30 years of the rapper's death. Tropical storm Edouard has made landfall along the Louisiana and Texas coast with potential flash flooding. Just 2 months now until the midterms, and a whistleblower is claiming the Trump administration's new mail-in ballot plan is, quote, fundamentally flawed. Wall Street, the Dow down 419 points today. This is ABC News.
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8: Mary Peltola was a do-nothing congresswoman. She missed 20% of her votes and failed to pass a single bill into law when her lower 48 Liberal Party bosses demanded that she oppose her own bill on expanding Alaska oil production. Mary Peltola cut and ran on our energy workers. She sold Alaska out. Here's Congressman Pete Stauber from Minnesota with the real story on Mary Peltola.
9: I served with Mary Peltola. She didn't show up for work and didn't get one bill signed into law. Worse, Peltola sponsored a bill to increase Alaska oil production, but her Liberal Party bosses objected, so she voted against her own bill and told other liberals to do the same. I've never seen a member of Congress sell out their state like this. I had to carry the bill across the finish line. Mary Peltola sided with DC liberals instead of Alaska.
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0: Twisted Sister, we're not going to take it. I'm Ryan Chase. For parents, apparently there's a conversation with your kids. It's even more awkward than the birds and the bees talk. Explaining where all the money goes. More than half of parents say talking finances is tougher than adult relations, drugs, or alcohol, which might explain why some kids now think financing your groceries with buy now, pay later sounds like a solid financial plan.
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2: News of the North would like to extend condolences to the families of the deceased. The Juneau Police Department says 16-year-old Leotis R. Phillips and 16-year-old Zoe L. Clark were found at about 2:25 Monday afternoon in a wooded area above the 6,800 block of Glacier Highway near Schweitzer Village Mobile Home Park. The two teenagers were reported missing earlier that morning and have now been found dead from apparent gunshot wounds. Phillips and Clark were reported missing separately, and police believed they were together. JPD had issued an advisory asking the public not to approach the teenagers because they might have access to a firearm. Police say preliminary information indicates both teenagers died from gunshot wounds. A firearm was found at the scene. Their bodies will be sent to the Alaska State Medical Examiner's Office in Anchorage for autopsies. JPD says next of kin has been notified and the investigation remains ongoing.

0: police have not released additional details about the circumstances surrounding the deaths. The Juneau School District says it plans to make support and counseling services available to students and staff affected by the deaths. Anyone with information that could assist the investigation is asked to contact the Juneau Police Department. Republican U.S. Senator Dan Sullivan and Democratic challenger Mary Peltola faced off for the first time since Alaska's primary election on Thursday at an oil and gas industry forum in Anchorage. Sullivan repeatedly tied Peltola to what he called, quote, lower 48 liberals, accusing Democrats of trying to restrict Alaska's oil and gas development. Sullivan, who is seeking a third Senate term, said a Peltola victory could put environmental policies back in place that he argues would hurt Alaska's resource industries. Peltola largely avoided directly attacking Sullivan and instead emphasized her support for oil and gas development. She credited her work with the Biden administration for helping advance ConocoPhillips' Willow Project on the North Slope, while criticizing former Interior Secretary Deb Haaland for what she called a history of blocking Alaska development. Peltola also criticized the Trump administration's federal workforce cuts, saying that they have worsened staffing shortages at agencies responsible for permitting and other services in Alaska. The Senate race is considered a toss-up and could play a role in determining control of the U.S. Senate. The forum also featured Republican U.S. Representative Nick Begich III and independent challenger Bill Hill, who are competing for Alaska's only U.S. House seat. Both candidates emphasized the importance of oil and gas development and regulatory certainty, although Hill said his independence would allow him to work across party lines. Alaska's governor's race saw another unusual twist yesterday, as Candace English has elevated from a little-known running mate to the fourth candidate on the general election ballot, at least for now. English, a Republican businesswoman and first-time candidate, was running for lieutenant governor alongside former Attorney General Treg Taylor. English needed to name a new running mate by the 5 p.m. deadline to remain in the race. Just minutes before the deadline, she named Jody Taylor, Treg Taylor's wife. The Alaska Landmine reported Jody Taylor's financial disclosure was filed at 4:58 p.m. The Division of Elections confirmed her candidacy shortly after. But that may not be the end of the issue. Jody Taylor's disclosure reportedly contains the same problem that led to her husband's disqualification: failing to provide the full names of tenants who provided rental income. She has 30 days to amend the disclosure before the Division of Elections makes a final decision. Meanwhile, former state senator Click Bishop and his running mate suspended their campaign just minutes before Monday's deadline. Bishop did not say whether he is endorsing another candidate. The three candidates currently set for the November election are Democrat Jonathan Kreiss Tompkins and Republicans Bernadette Wilson and Dave Bronson. The final field is expected to become clearer in the coming weeks. A Republican candidate named Dan Sullivan is staying in Alaska's U.S. Senate race despite finishing third in the August primary with just 2.5% of the vote. Dan J. Sullivan, a Petersburg Republican, announced on Monday that he will continue his campaign through the November election. His candidacy has drawn attention because he shares the same first and last name and party affiliation as incumbent Republican Senator Dan S. Sullivan, who is seeking a third term. The state initially disqualified Dan J. Sullivan from the ballot, but the Alaska Supreme Court overturned that decision in June. Dan S. Sullivan finished second in the August primary with about 41% of the vote. Another Democrat, David Leslie, withdrew on Monday. That makes Republican Gerald Hikes, who finished fifth with about 1.1% of the vote, onto the November ballot. The incumbent senator has repeatedly accused Dan J. Sullivan of running a sham campaign intended to confuse voters. Both Dan J. Sullivan and Peltola have denied working together. Dan J. Sullivan says his campaign is motivated by dissatisfaction with the incumbent's record, including his support for the war with Iran. He also pointed to high costs for housing, food, gasoline, and healthcare, as well as Alaska's rankings for child well-being and its business climate. Alaska uses ranked choice voting in the general election. Voters rank candidates in order of preference, with the lowest finishing candidates eliminated and their votes redistributed until one candidate has a majority. The November Senate ballot will now include at least four candidates, with the possibility of additional changes before the election. You're up to date with News of the North. I'm Grace Dumas.
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2: Sitka weather.
3: A
2: one slim opportunity for wet weather. That'll be Wednesday. The rest of the week will be dry. Partly cloudy sky overnight. We drop down to near 50 degrees. We'll see just a very slim chance of a shower on Wednesday. Otherwise, sunshine mid-60s. Clear upper 40s Wednesday night. Thursday, sunshine, a high into the upper 60s. And we're close to 65 with sunshine on Friday. I'm Sitka Media Center meteorologist Sally Russell.
3: ABC News, I'm Dave Packer. U.S. Central Command says it's completed a new round of airstrikes on Iranian targets. The U.S. accusing Iran of trying to relay mines in the Strait of Hormuz. The jury in the Lindsey Clancy trial sent home after a fourth day of deliberations. Jurors telling the judge Tuesday they were deadlocked but told to come back for deliberations tomorrow. Clancy's attorney, Kevin Reddington.
4: I don't know that it's a good sign or a bad sign or any sign. It's that they're working hard to try to come to a decision.
3: Attorneys say Clancy was suffering from postpartum psychosis during the killings of her children. A jury finds Dwayne Kevedi Davis guilty in the murder of Tupac Shakur after nearly 30 years of the rapper's death. Tropical storm Edouard has made landfall along the Louisiana and Texas coast with potential flash flooding. Just 2 months now until the midterms, and a whistleblower is claiming the Trump administration's new mail-in ballot plan is, quote, fundamentally flawed. Wall Street, the Dow down 419 points today. This is ABC News. A warning to potential buyers considering a condo. Beware of HOA fees rising nationwide thanks to skyrocketing insurance premiums and increasing contractor costs.
5: Beverly Albright and her neighbors in San Clemente, California, are fighting back after their homeowners association slapped them each with a $26,000 emergency assessment on their condos, all to pay for a roof project.
6: The board's response is to take out a loan or take out equity of your house or dip into your retirement.
5: They claim the board has known for years that the roof needed repairs. Condo owners now struggling to figure out where to find the money.
3: ABC's Hannah Baton. Grand Key Sports and Entertainment says it's reached a deal to purchase the Los Angeles Angels from Artie Moreno. The company, led by Stan Kroenke, already owns the LA Rams, Arsenal, the Denver Nuggets, the Colorado Avalanche, and Major League Soccer's Colorado Rapids. I'm Dave Packer, ABC News.
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Hey, it's Ryan Chase. Thanks for hanging out with us. Hope you're enjoying all the tunes for your Tuesday. Coming up, new shoes. I can't wait. Also, Aerosmith, don't want to miss a thing. And right now, it's Heart.

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0: Aerosmith, Don't Want to Miss a Thing. I'm Ryan Chase. If Lionel Richie is on your protect at all costs celebrity list, this one's a little scary right now. Lionel, who is 77, ended up in intensive care after struggling through a show in St. Louis on Saturday night. Even needed a chair to finish All Night Long, which suddenly became the most unfortunately titled song possible. Checked himself into the hospital afterward for testing and was hoping to get out today. And this isn't the first scare on the tour. He had trouble finishing a show back in June, had to cancel the next couple. So somebody please wrap Lionel in bubble wrap until further notice.
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4: 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And that's why we don't want Mary Peltola in the U.S. Senate. 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

0: Alanis Morissette, Head Over Feet. I'm Ryan Chase. If you've ever climbed onto a tilt-a-whirl and immediately questioned every decision that brought you there, respect your elders, because that thing just turned 100 years old. Debuted in 1926, and somehow we're still willingly strapping our children into spinning metal cups, designed when radio was brand new. The good news is the basic design has held up incredibly well. These things are obviously maintained, but knowing that probably won't stop you from hearing one weird clank and immediately making peace with God.
1: ABC News, I'm Dave Packer. The Texas-Louisiana coast getting slammed as Tropical Storm Edouard made landfall with winds topping 60 miles per hour. Officials asking people to be on alert for life-threatening flooding. U.S. Central Command says it completed a new round of airstrikes on Iranian targets. The U.S. is accusing Iran of trying to relay mines in the Strait of Hormuz. Iran claims it was striking back. And there was this.
2: Today, in a striking show of support, Russia's Vladimir Putin sitting down with Iran's president. Putin pledging, quote, "In this difficult period, we're trying to provide you with the necessary support. We're supplying you with goods that you need."
1: ABC's Mary Bruce. The jury deciding the fate of Lindsay Clancy, the Massachusetts woman charged in the deaths of her three young children, deadlocked, but the judge ordering to continue deliberating. And in Utah today, a judge sending the Charlie Kirk murder case to trial with defendant facing potential death penalty. This is ABC News.
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0: Stevie Wonder, part-time lover. It's Ryan Chase. If you've ever nearly taken somebody out because they wandered into a crosswalk staring at their phone, Italy may have found your solution because they are considering fines of around $90 for pedestrians caught looking at their phones while crossing the street. 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Now, hands-free is still fine, so you can listen to music or take a call. You just can't stare at your screen while walking into traffic. And honestly, if this catches on in Italy, half of America is going to need a crosswalk attorney.
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2: 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And for Mary Peltola, there's no party and no politics that gets in the way of what Alaska needs. 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She took him on again to protect our gun rights, earning Mary an A rating from the NRA.

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3: Sitka weather.
4: One slim opportunity for wet weather. That'll be Wednesday. The rest of the week will be dry. Partly cloudy sky overnight. We drop down to near 50 degrees. We'll see just a very slim chance of a shower on Wednesday. Otherwise, sunshine mid-60s. Clear upper 40s Wednesday night. Thursday, sunshine a high into the upper 60s. And we're close to 65 with sunshine on Friday. I'm Sitka Media Center meteorologist Sally Russell.
5: ABC News, I'm Dave Packer. The Texas-Louisiana coast getting slammed as Tropical Storm Edward made landfall with winds topping 60 miles per hour. Officials asking people to be on alert for life-threatening flooding. U.S. Central Command says it completed a new round of airstrikes on Iranian targets. The U.S. is accusing Iran of trying to relay mines in the Strait of Hormuz. Iran claims it was striking back. And there was this.
6: Today, in a striking show of support, Russia's Vladimir Putin sitting down with Iran's president. Putin pledging, quote, "In this difficult period, we're trying to provide you with the necessary support. We're supplying you with goods that you need."
5: ABC's Mary Bruce. The jury deciding the fate of Lindsay Clancy, the Massachusetts woman charged in the deaths of her three young children, deadlocked, but the judge ordering to continue deliberating. And in Utah today, a judge sending the Charlie Kirk murder case to trial with defendant facing potential death penalty. This is ABC News. Russia has been ramping up its attacks on Ukraine.
7: The air raid sirens in the Ukrainian capital are going off almost nonstop. And the Russians are now using much more frequently a new variant of their originally Iranian design drone, the Shahid. They call it the Garand, the Russians. But it is jet powered. So effectively, it can go much faster. It can travel at higher altitudes. It's much, much more difficult to shoot down and defend against.
5: ABC's Tom Sophie Borich. Former Cowboys quarterback Tony Romo pleaded no contest to operating while intoxicated in Milwaukee. The court revoked his driving privileges for 6 months and ordered him to attend and complete an alcohol assessment program. What one Kirkland, Washington homeowner thought might be a burglar inside their home turned out to be a wild bobcat. Police say the animal was safely removed. They think that the bobcat was drawn inside by the house cat. Dave Packer, ABC News.
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0: 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I'm Ryan Chase. 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

0: MC Hammer, you can't touch this. I'm Ryan Chase. If you've been with somebody long enough, you know a successful relationship eventually develops its own completely ridiculous operating system. And couples online are sharing their best marriage hacks that last forever. Settling dumb questions with rock, paper, scissors, inventing a fake person to blame household annoyances on. And if your spouse says, guess how much I paid for this, always guess high so they feel like a financial genius. And maybe the best one, if your husband has been promising to fix something for months, don't nag him. Casually start looking for someone you can pay to do it. Apparently nothing motivates a man quite like the possibility of another man coming into his house and fixing his stuff.
1: ABC News, I'm Dave Packer. The Texas-Louisiana coast getting slammed as Tropical Storm Edward made landfall with winds topping 60 miles per hour. Officials asking people to be on alert for life-threatening flooding. U.S. Central Command says it completed a new round of airstrikes on Iranian targets. The U.S. is accusing Iran of trying to relay mines in the Strait of Hormuz. Iran claims it was striking back. And there was this.
2: Today, in a striking show of support, Russia's Vladimir Putin sitting down with Iran's president. Putin pledging, quote, in this difficult period, we're trying to provide you with the necessary support. We're supplying you with goods that you need.
1: ABC's Mary Bruce. The jury deciding the fate of Lindsay Clancy, the Massachusetts woman charged in the deaths of her three young children, deadlocked, but the judge ordering to continue deliberating. And in Utah today, a judge sending the Charlie Kirk murder case to trial with defendant facing potential death penalty. This is ABC News.
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13: In Alaska, we do things our own way, overcome challenges others can't even fathom, and we're fiercely loyal. 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She took him on again to protect our gun rights, earning Mary an A rating from the NRA. And when Joe Biden's Interior Secretary started shutting Alaska development down, Mary helped push through the largest oil project in our state in decades. In the Senate, she'll crack down on the corruption that's raising our costs and be the independent fighter we need. With Mary Peltola, it's always Alaska first.
14: I'm Mary Peltola. I'm running for U.S. Senate, and I approve this message.
13: Paid for by Alaskans for Mary.
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0: Billy Joel in The Longest Time. It's Ryan Chase. Now, imagine that your boss tells you some really good news. Take a mental health day. Then comes the bad news. You're spending it with your coworkers. That's happening at one workplace where employees are encouraged to use a day off every year to hang out together. And one worker says, absolutely not. I like these people, but I already give them 40 hours of my life every week. Supporters say it's a free day away from the desk and a chance to actually bond. Critics say, if you're telling me when, where, and with whom I'm relaxing, well, congratulations, you've invented work again.
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1: Sitka weather.
2: One slim opportunity for wet weather. That'll be Wednesday. The rest of the week will be dry. Partly cloudy sky overnight. We drop down to near 50 degrees. We'll see just a very slim chance of a shower on Wednesday. Otherwise, sunshine mid-60s. Clear upper 40s Wednesday night. Thursday, sunshine, a high into the upper 60s. And we're close to 65 with sunshine on Friday. I'm Sitka Media Center meteorologist Sally Russell.
3: ABC News, I'm Dave Packer. New strikes on Iranian military targets have been completed, says U.S. Central Command, ABC's Mary Bruce.
4: The president had been trying to downplay the scope of the war.
5: This is a relatively little war for us. This is not a big war.
4: Iran claims the U.S. is striking civilian areas, including a wedding. The Pentagon responding, we're aware of the reports. The U.S. military never targets civilians.
3: In Nepal, the army there says it rescued 119 people today after last week's flash flooding. An anonymous whistleblower warning that the new process for mail-in voting being pushed by the Trump administration on the U.S. Postal Service system is flawed, could put mail voting at risk. The Massachusetts jury deciding the fate of Lindsay Clancy, who killed her three children, went home today. They told the judge they were deadlocked. He said, keep trying. A Utah judge sending the Charlie Kirk murder case to trial with the defendant facing the potential death penalty. This is ABC News. According to newly released records, former Commander-at-Large Greg Bovino was under internal investigation at the time he retired from Customs and Border Protection. According to a Freedom of Information request, Bovino was under investigation for comments he allegedly made about the Minnesota U.S. Attorney Daniel Rosen on a conference call. Gas Buddy is predicting that this Labor Day weekend could set a record for gas prices. The Trump administration says it's working on medium and long-term goals concerning fuel prices.
6: What that means by medium and long-term goals, we'll have to see. Obviously, that's something that the White House will continue to be asked about, and of course, President Trump as well. But it is something that he's going to have to continue to answer questions on, especially as we go into the midterm elections, when Americans obviously have prices on the mind, specifically gas prices in the economy.
3: ABC's Catherine Falders. Miley Cyrus announcing her upcoming 10th studio album. Bass Persuades will be released September 18th. Miley will also return to the stage. Two-night stand at the Hollywood Bowl in October. Dave Packer, ABC News.
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Scandal and the Warrior. It's Ryan Chase hanging out with you for your Tuesday. Coming up, Tom Petty, Free Fallin'. Also, Mike and the Mechanics, All I Need is a Miracle. Right now, it's Jimmy Cliff.

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0: 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I'm Ryan Chase. 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

0: Howard Jones, no one is to blame. It's Ryan Chase. And if you're someone who's single right now, apparently you're not between relationships. You're in your selfish little character development era. They are now seeing people who actually enjoy being single. They're more likely to try new things, learn new skills, feel more confident. Because it turns out having nobody asking you where you are is incredibly freeing.
1: ABC News, I'm Dave Packer. New strikes on Iranian military targets have been completed, says U.S. Central Command. ABC's Mary Bruce.
2: The president had been trying to downplay the scope of the war.
3: This is a relatively little war for us. This is not a big war.
2: Iran claims the U.S. is striking civilian areas, including a wedding. The Pentagon responding, we're aware of the reports. The U.S. military never targets civilians.
1: In Nepal, the army there says it rescued 119 people today after last week's flash flooding. An anonymous whistleblower warning that the new process for mail-in voting being pushed by the Trump administration on the U.S. Postal Service system is flawed, could put mail voting at risk. The Massachusetts jury deciding the fate of Lindsay Clancy, who killed her three children, went home today. They told the judge they were deadlocked. He said, keep trying. A Utah judge sending the Charlie Kirk murder case to trial with the defendant facing the potential death penalty. This is ABC News.
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0: You too. Still haven't found what I'm looking for. It's Ryan Chase. Now, parents will apparently explain where babies come from before they explain where the paycheck went. They have found that talking to your kids about money can be more uncomfortable than talking about where babies come from, drugs, or alcohol. Meanwhile, plenty of kids already know about buy now, pay later. And some think putting groceries on a payment plan sounds perfectly reasonable. So maybe we should have this talk pretty soon.
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1: One slim opportunity for wet weather. That'll be Wednesday. The rest of the week will be dry. Partly cloudy sky overnight. We drop down to near 50 degrees. We'll see just a very slim chance of a shower on Wednesday. Otherwise, sunshine mid-60s. Clear upper 40s Wednesday night. Thursday, sunshine, a high into the upper 60s. And we're close to 65 with sunshine on Friday. I'm Sitka Media Center meteorologist Sally Russell.
2: ABC News, I'm Dave Packer. Bahrain and Kuwait both reporting they've been targeted in Iranian retaliatory strikes. This after the U.S. struck military targets in Iran today. The jury deciding the fate of Lindsay Clancy, the Massachusetts woman charged in the deaths of her three young children, telling the judge today they were deadlocked, but
3: the judge ordering the nine women and three men to keep trying.
4: I know that this was a long trial, all right? I know there were over 80 witnesses. There were over 300 exhibits.
3: The jury deliberated another few hours before leaving for the night.
2: ABC's Aaron Katursky in Plymouth. An anonymous whistleblower warning that the new process for mail-in voting being pushed by the Trump administration on the U.S. Postal Service is flawed. Primaries in Massachusetts today. The AP projects Democratic incumbent Senator Ed Markey will get to defend his seat in November. In the Republican gubernatorial primary, Mike Minow is the projected winner. This is ABC News. The U.S. Strategic Petroleum Reserve has dropped to its lowest level since 1982, according to weekly Energy Department data. The reserve shrank by more than 3 million barrels last week, leaving the stockpile at 286 million barrels, or 40% of overall capacity. Today was the first day on the job for Apple's new CEO.
5: John Ternus takes over as head of Apple with some big shoes to fill. His predecessor, Tim Cook, grew the tech company from a $350 million smartphone and computer manufacturer to a multi-trillion dollar purveyor of everything from streaming services to payments platforms to VR headsets. Before stepping into the CEO role, Ternus was Apple's head of hardware. And one of the first things on his docket will be familiar. New iPhones are usually launched in the fall. Mike Dubosky, ABC News.
2: Low-cost carrier JetBlue, the latest to add more premium seating that travelers can start to book this fall. The airline says the seats will add comfort with advanced technology and more amenities. Dave Packer, ABC News.
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Doesn't matter how many times I hear that song, I still love it. Such a beautifully well-written song. Madison June is my name. Hello, friends. We're starting off a brand new month together. Can you believe it's September? The beginning of the burr months. Yes. All things cozy. That's what I'm ready for. But right now, I'll settle for incredible music. Here's Tears for Fears with Head Over Heels.

0: All of the best music. You will hear it here each and every single weekday with me. Today is the start of a brand new month. It is September 1st. Today is National American Chess Day. I actually don't know how to play chess. Fun fact, my parents taught my children how to play chess. So it's the one and only game they know how to play, but I don't. It is also National Pink Cadillac Day. Maybe for Aretha Franklin, maybe for Elvis Presley, or maybe for Mary Kay. All of the above.
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0: Is anyone celebrating Sober September? This is when heavy drinkers are encouraged to go without alcohol for the entire month, you know, to give your liver a chance to recover. Turns out September is the second most popular month for people to abstain from alcohol. Obviously, dry January is a thing, but I kind of like Sober September. Maybe you had a crazy summer and you're ready to get back into a routine. If you are abstaining from alcohol, good luck. You got this.
1: ABC News, I'm Dave Packer. Bahrain and Kuwait both reporting they've been targeted in Iranian retaliatory strikes. This after the U.S. struck military targets in Iran today. The jury deciding the fate of Lindsay Clancy, the Massachusetts woman charged in the deaths of her three young children, telling the judge today they were deadlocked, but
2: the judge ordering the nine women and three men to keep trying.
3: I know that this was a long trial, all right? I know there were over 80 witnesses. There were over 300 exhibits.
2: The jury deliberated another few hours before leaving for the night.
1: ABC's Aaron Katursky in Plymouth. An anonymous whistleblower warning that the new process for mail-in voting being pushed by the Trump administration on the U.S. Postal Service is flawed. Primaries in Massachusetts today. The AP projects Democratic incumbent Senator Ed Markey will get to defend his seat in November. In the Republican gubernatorial primary, Mike Minow is the projected winner. This is ABC News.
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13: 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Hey, yum! The Mariners win it. 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

0: Want to wish a very big congratulations to Dale Sanders. Is Dale local here? No, he is not. But at 91 years old, he just claimed the title as the oldest person to complete the Appalachian Trail. Yep, he goes by Graybeard. I love that nickname. How cool is that? Completed the 2,193-mile trek from Springer Mountain in Georgia to Maine, making his second record-setting height. His first one was at 82. This just proves you are never too old to accomplish your dreams.
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1: One slim opportunity for wet weather. That'll be Wednesday. The rest of the week will be dry. Partly cloudy sky overnight. We drop down to near 50 degrees. We'll see just a very slim chance of a shower on Wednesday. Otherwise, sunshine mid-60s.

0: voter. Only eligible voters, but every eligible voter gets to cast a ballot.
1: Bahrain and Kuwait reporting retaliatory strikes after the U.S. struck new military targets in Iran today. The Utah man accused of assassinating conservative activist Charlie Kirk last year will stand trial. Tyler Robinson could face the death penalty if convicted. In Arizona, two people confirmed dead after flash flood ripped through the Grand Canyon, both from Texas. One identified as 46-year-old John Gusti, a married father of three. The second victim, 46-year-old Brent Rosencrantz. This is ABC News. The yield on government bonds rising again around the world, making borrowing more expensive for consumers and businesses. In a rarity, the House not only passed a bill to avert a government shutdown 2 months ahead of the deadline, but the final vote was 370 to 48, meaning it was a bipartisan deal. House Speaker Mike Johnson after the vote.
2: House Republicans are in charge here, and we're continuing to do the grown-up thing and make sure we get the job done, and we're happy that we just passed that continued resolution to fund the government through early December, and then we'll continue through the process after the election.
1: The bill funds the government through December 11th, and it now goes to President Trump's desk. Wednesday, the House will vote on a resolution condemning socialism. Montana Fish and Wildlife is investigating a bear attack of a woman walking her dog north of Columbia Falls. It happened Monday. The woman was taken to the hospital, officials calling her injury significant. The bear couldn't be located, and the area remains closed. Dave Packer, ABC News.
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All of the best music. You will hear it here each and every single weekday with me, Madison. You can find me on social media at Madison on Air. And I'm sure this weekend you'll find me knees deep in a pile of donuts. That's what I'm craving. I don't know. As soon as it hits September, I'm thinking apple orchard, cider, donuts, all of the things. Please tell me I'm not alone.

0: We sure do play the best music, an incredible playlist lined up here for you. My name is Madison. Hello, if you're new around here, welcome. Lionel Messi announcing his retirement yesterday from soccer, just 39 years old. He did it in a handwritten post on Instagram. Is right after the death of his father on August 8th. He showed a lot of gratitude for his 20-year career with the national team in Argentina. But after the death of his father, he thought, you know what? Might be time to step back from international play right now.
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0: It is officially September. Thank you so much for choosing us and listening. Madison June is my name. Hard to believe that 25 years ago, 9/11 happened this month. 9/11, United We Stand, 25 years later, airing on ABC, featuring Derek Jeter, John Bon Jovi, Billy Crystal, Pete Davidson, Jimmy Fallon, Jon Stewart, so many others, really exploring how sports and entertainment helped a grieving nation after the September 11th terrorist attacks. And I'm sure you remember where you were, but it's so important that we can't let the memory and the emotional impact of that day fade away, even though it's been 25 years.
1: ABC News, I'm Dave Packer. The U.S. military says it's completed a new round of airstrikes that targeted Iran's air defense sites. Kuwait and Bahrain reporting they were the targets of Iranian retaliatory and missile and drone strikes. Meanwhile, in Washington,
2: the president had been trying to downplay the scope of the war.
3: This is a relatively little war for us. This is not a big war.
2: Iran claims the U.S. is striking civilian areas, including a wedding. The Pentagon responding, we're aware of the reports. The U.S. military never targets civilians.
1: ABC's Mary Bruce. No decision yet from the jury deciding the fate of Lindsay Clancy, the Massachusetts woman charged in the deaths of her three young children. Jurors telling the judge Tuesday they were deadlocked, but the judge telling them to get back to work in the morning. Just 2 months until the midterms, an anonymous Postal Service whistleblower is claiming that the Trump administration's new mail-in ballot plan is, quote, rushed, chaotic, and fundamentally flawed. This is ABC News.
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Warm voices, familiar names, and a station that lives where you live. 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

0: It doesn't matter who you are, it doesn't matter what kind of music you like. Dolly Parton, you know she has had such an incredible impact on music. And Dolly Fest just got announced to honor Dolly Parton in Nashville and in London. Dolly Parton's estate has revealed that Dolly Fest will be celebrated next year in 2027. She was supposed to hold a special event this past January in honor of her 80th birthday. But of course, she was under the weather. She was battling a lot. So they're going to do a similar festival next year. We can all celebrate her legacy.
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1: One slim opportunity for wet weather. That'll be Wednesday. The rest of the week will be dry. Partly cloudy sky overnight. We drop down to near 50 degrees. We'll see just a very slim chance of a shower on Wednesday.

0: War. Iran claims the U.S. is striking civilian areas, including a wedding. The Pentagon responding, "We're aware of the reports. The U.S. military never targets civilians."
1: ABC's Mary Bruce. No decision yet from the jury deciding the fate of Lindsay Clancy, the Massachusetts woman charged in the deaths of her three young children. Jurors telling the judge Tuesday they were deadlocked, but the judge telling them to get back to work in the morning. Just 2 months until the midterms, an anonymous Postal Service whistleblower is claiming that the Trump administration's new mail-in ballot plan is, quote, rushed, chaotic, and fundamentally flawed. This is ABC News. The NYPD has identified the woman stabbed to death in New York's Times Square Monday as a 32-year-old banking executive from New Jersey.
2: In a statement, Bank of America saying it is shocked and deeply saddened over the death of Erin Piacenti, adding she was a valued teammate who will be greatly missed.
1: ABC's Matt Rivers, a suspect, was fatally shot by police, and another stabbing victim remains hospitalized. Another airline is offering premium options.
3: Once the rising bargain airline, now to signature service. JetBlue is adding first-class seats on its routes starting this fall. The airline is the latest to upgrade premium options to compete with other airlines. JetBlue pledging it's taking a fresh take on domestic first class as more customers are willing to pay for premium seats. The airline says that includes upgrades seats that provide extra comfort and advanced seatback technology. The airline, though, has not released what it will charge for the elevated experience just yet. Michelle Franzen, ABC News.
1: And I'm Dave Packer, ABC News.
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I'll tell you whose theme song that is. My 13-year-old son. He is hungry like a wolf. He's hungry like something eating me out of house and home with the cost of food. Ay, ay, ay. Come on, mamas, daddies. I can't be alone, right? Madison June is my name. Can't get enough of the incredible music we're playing. I just can't get enough.

0: Well, it is truly the end of an era. After 24 Daytime Emmy Awards and 7 seasons, The Kelly Clarkson Show has concluded. She did a very, very special episode featuring Kelly by request. So a whole bunch of fans, they were the ones selecting their favorite songs from her catalog so she could perform them. Also, she shared a lot of personal stories, basically saying her children were the reason she started the show because it was good for their routine and she could stay in one place. But now that they've gotten older, she's also craving a lot of time with them. So they're the reason she has decided to call it quits. It was good while it lasted. No one can sing songs like Kelly Clarkson. In fact, so many artists afraid to have her cover their music on the show. We've heard that time and time again. We'll miss you, Kelly.
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0: 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Do we still care? That's the question. Do you?
1: ABC News, I'm Dave Packer. The U.S. military says it's completed a new round of airstrikes that targeted Iran's air defense sites. Kuwait and Bahrain reporting they were the targets of Iranian retaliatory and missile and drone strikes. Meanwhile, in Washington,
2: the president had been trying to downplay the scope of the war.
3: This is a relatively little war for us. This is not a big war.
2: Iran claims the U.S. is striking civilian areas, including a wedding. The Pentagon responding, we're aware of the reports. The U.S. military never targets civilians.
1: ABC's Mary Bruce. No decision yet from the jury deciding the fate of Lindsay Clancy, the Massachusetts woman charged in the deaths of her three young children. Jurors telling the judge Tuesday they were deadlocked, but the judge telling them to get back to work in the morning. Just 2 months until the midterms, an anonymous Postal Service whistleblower is claiming that the Trump administration's new mail-in ballot plan is, quote, rushed, chaotic, and fundamentally flawed. This is ABC News.
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0: When it comes to losing weight, everyone and their mother is on the GLP-1s. I feel like that's the case, isn't it? And I'll tell you what, GLP-1 does have one side effect people aren't talking about, and that is judgment. Some people taking weight loss shots say they feel they are so judged they have to deal with criticism from family, from friends, for taking the easy way out. A lot of people view it very negatively, but I think that's been the case all along. Whatever diet you were on, if you were doing the Atkins diet or Slim Fast, do you remember Slim Fast back in the day? Maybe people should just mind their own business. What do you think?
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1: One slim opportunity for wet weather. That'll be Wednesday. The rest of the week will be dry. Partly cloudy sky overnight. We drop down to near 50 degrees. We'll see just a very slim chance of a shower on Wednesday. Otherwise, sunshine mid-60s. Clear upper 40s Wednesday night. Thursday, sunshine, a high into the upper 60s. And we're close to 65 with sunshine on Friday. I'm Sitka Media Center meteorologist Sally Russell.
2: ABC News, I'm Dave Packer in Massachusetts. Supporters and campaign staff celebrating after 80-year-old Senator Ed Markey won Tuesday's Massachusetts Senate primary, defeating 47-year-old Congressman Seth Moulton. Markey feeling some tailwinds going into November.
3: Ladies and gentlemen, there is a big blue wave coming to drown out all those red MAGA hats.
2: With just 2 months until the midterms, a whistleblower is claiming the Trump administration's new mail-in ballot plan is, quote, fundamentally flawed. This is the U.S. Postal Service attempts to implement President Trump's executive order aimed at limiting mail-in voting. The jury deciding the fate of Lindsay Clancy, the Massachusetts woman charged in the deaths of her three young children, deadlocked, but the judge ordering them to continue deliberating. New strikes on Iranian military targets have been completed, says U.S. Central Command. Both Kuwait and Bahrain reporting retaliatory U.S. drone or Iranian drone and missile attacks. This is ABC News. One of the fraternity brothers accused of taking part in an alleged cocaine trafficking ring at Penn State is seeking release on his own recognizance, with his attorney arguing the alleged ringleader was granted release on bail. The Soldiers and Sailors Memorial Hall and Museum in Pennsylvania is marking a solemn 25 years since the September 11th attacks with a dog tag open-air memorial. Collections manager Lisa Toronto says this is the fifth year for the display.
4: That represent men and women that have been killed fighting the war on terrorism since 9/11. And if you look closely, you'll see 301 flag dog tags, and they represent the men and women that were killed from PA.
2: It runs through October 1st. Thanks to those series of sustained heat waves overseas, Britain ended up recording its hottest summer on record. The previous record was set last year. The top five hottest summers have all occurred since 2003. Dave Packer, ABC News.
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Heart right here, Rocket Your Radio, These Dreams. Madison June is my name. We're celebrating a brand new month. Today is International People Skills Month. It's National Chicken Month, National Coupon Month. Oh, that's what I'm choosing to celebrate. Inflation's hitting hard. It really is. I will take every coupon you got.

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0: The countdown has begun to the NFL season. Of course, college football already underway. I'm a football girly. Don't come for me. I'm also all about the snacks and the tailgating. As football season kicks off, new survey reveals what Americans think the ideal tailgate includes. Fans say the perfect tailgate starts 2.5 hours before the game on average. Folks in Louisiana and Alabama, they believe they have the best tailgaters. Texas and Wisconsin, they tend to be home gators, so stay at home to watch the game. And everybody can agree on one thing. There's got to be chicken wings.
1: ABC News, I'm Dave Packer. The U.S. military says it's completed a new round of airstrikes that targeted Iran's air defense sites. Kuwait and Bahrain reporting they were the targets of Iranian retaliatory and missile and drone strikes. Meanwhile, in Washington,
2: the president had been trying to downplay the scope of the war.
3: This is a relatively little war for us. This is not a big war.
2: Iran claims the U.S. is striking civilian areas, including a wedding. The Pentagon responding, we're aware of the reports. The U.S. military never targets civilians.
1: ABC's Mary Bruce. No decision yet from the jury deciding the fate of Lindsay Clancy, the Massachusetts woman charged in the deaths of her three young children. Jurors telling the judge Tuesday they were deadlocked, but the judge telling them to get back to work in the morning. Just 2 months until the midterms, an anonymous Postal Service whistleblower is claiming that the Trump administration's new mail-in ballot plan is, quote, rushed, chaotic, and fundamentally flawed. This is ABC News.
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1: Sitka weather.
2: Yes, we're seeing a shower or two through tonight, then we're sunny Thursday and Friday. Hit or miss showers possible today, otherwise sunshine, a high near 65. A slight chance for some showers tonight, and overnight low into the upper 40s. A bounty of sunshine Thursday, a high into the upper 60s, where you should see highs near 65 Friday. Saturday, limited sunshine, a high on Saturday into the lower 60s. I'm Sitka Media Center meteorologist Sally Russell.
3: ABC News, I'm Dave Packer. The U.S. military says it's completed a new round of airstrikes that targeted Iran's air defense sites. Kuwait and Bahrain reporting they were the targets of Iranian retaliatory and missile and drone strikes. Meanwhile, in Washington,
4: the president had been trying to downplay the scope of the war.
5: This is a relatively little war for us. This is not a big war.
4: Iran claims the U.S. is striking civilian areas, including a wedding. The Pentagon responding, we're aware of the reports. The U.S. military never targets civilians.
3: ABC's Mary Bruce. No decision yet from the jury deciding the fate of Lindsay Clancy, the Massachusetts woman charged in the deaths of her three young children. Jurors telling the judge Tuesday they were deadlocked, but the judge telling them to get back to work in the morning. Just 2 months until the midterms, an anonymous Postal Service whistleblower is claiming that the Trump administration's new mail-in ballot plan is, quote, rushed, chaotic, and fundamentally flawed. This is ABC News. The NYPD has identified the woman stabbed to death in New York's Times Square Monday as a 32-year-old banking executive from New Jersey.
6: In a statement, Bank of America saying it is shocked and deeply saddened over the death of Erin Piacenti, adding she was a valued teammate who will be greatly missed.
3: ABC's Matt Rivers, a suspect, was fatally shot by police, and another stabbing victim remains hospitalized. Another airline is offering premium options.
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0: Belinda Carlisle, one of her first big solo hits. You may recall she was the former lead singer of the Go-Go's. And Mad About You, Mike Scott of the Nighttime. Great tunes on the way. Got Phil Collins, Shannon, and a suggestion for Diana checking in for Bonnie Raitt, too, next.
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0: doing just that, letting the music play, and more of it next.
1: ABC News, I'm Dave Packer. The U.S. military says it's completed a new round of airstrikes that targeted Iran's air defense sites. Kuwait and Bahrain reporting they were the targets of Iranian retaliatory and missile and drone strikes. Meanwhile, in Washington,
2: the president had been trying to downplay the scope of the war.
3: This is a relatively little war for us. This is not a big war.
2: Iran claims the U.S. is striking civilian areas, including a wedding. The Pentagon responding, we're aware of the reports. The U.S. military never targets civilians.
1: ABC's Mary Bruce. No decision yet from the jury deciding the fate of Lindsay Clancy, the Massachusetts woman charged in the deaths of her three young children. Jurors telling the judge Tuesday they were deadlocked, but the judge telling them to get back to work in the morning. Just 2 months until the midterms, an anonymous Postal Service whistleblower is claiming that the Trump administration's new mail-in ballot plan is, quote, rushed, chaotic, and fundamentally flawed. This is ABC News.
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1: Sitka weather.
2: Chance of seeing a shower or two through tonight, then we're sunny Thursday and Friday. Hit or miss showers possible today, otherwise sunshine, a high near 65. A slight chance for some showers tonight and overnight low into the upper 40s. A bounty of sunshine Thursday, a high into the upper 60s, where you should see highs near 65 Friday. Saturday, limited sunshine, a high on Saturday into the lower 60s. I'm Sitka Media Center meteorologist Sally Russell.
3: ABC.

0: mail-in voting. The jury deciding the fate of Lindsay Clancy, the Massachusetts woman charged in the deaths of her three young children, deadlocked, but the judge ordering them to continue deliberating. New strikes on Iranian military targets have been completed, says U.S. Central Command. Both Kuwait and Bahrain reporting retaliatory U.S. drone or Iranian drone and missile attacks. This is ABC News. One of the fraternity brothers accused of taking part in an alleged cocaine trafficking ring at Penn State is seeking release on his own recognizance, with his attorney arguing the alleged ringleader was granted release on bail. The Soldiers and Sailors Memorial Hall and Museum in Pennsylvania is marking a solemn 25 years since the September 11th attacks with a dog tag open-air memorial. Collections manager Lisa Toronto says this is the fifth year for the display.
1: That represent men and women that have been killed fighting the war on terrorism since 9/11. And if you look closely, you'll see 301 flag dog tags, and they represent the men and women that were killed from PA.
0: It runs through October 1st. Thanks to those series of sustained heat waves overseas, Britain ended up recording its hottest summer on record. The previous record was set last year. The top five hottest summers have all occurred since 2003. Dave Packer, ABC News.
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0: Singing about that refugee, the late, great Mr. Thomas Earl Petty. Got Prince on the way, Sir Elton, and a great one from the band War. Remember the tune Lowrider? We'll hear it together coming up in minutes, too.
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0: Great one from the band War. It's Lowrider, and more great tunes all the way from Queen and Bowie and Bee Gees.
1: ABC News, I'm Dave Packer in Massachusetts. Supporters and campaign staff celebrating after 80-year-old Senator Ed Markey won Tuesday's Massachusetts Senate primary, defeating 47-year-old Congressman Seth Moulton. Markey feeling some tailwinds going into November.
2: Ladies and gentlemen, there is a big blue wave coming to drown out all those red MAGA hats.
1: With just 2 months until the midterms, a whistleblower is claiming the Trump administration's new mail-in ballot plan is, quote, fundamentally flawed. This is the U.S. Postal Service attempts to implement President Trump's executive order aimed at limiting mail-in voting. The jury deciding the fate of Lindsay Clancy, the Massachusetts woman charged in the deaths of her three young children, deadlocked, but the judge ordering them to continue deliberating. New strikes on Iranian military targets have been completed, says U.S. Central Command. Both Kuwait and Bahrain reporting retaliatory U.S. drone or Iranian drone and missile attacks. This is ABC News.
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1: Chance of seeing a shower or two through tonight, then we're sunny Thursday and Friday. Hit or miss showers possible today, otherwise sunshine, a high near 65. A slight chance for some showers tonight, and overnight low into the upper 40s. A bounty of sunshine Thursday, a high into the upper 60s, where you should see highs near 65 Friday. Saturday, limited sunshine, a high on Saturday into the lower 60s. I'm Sitka Media Center meteorologist Sally Russell.
2: ABC News, I'm Dave Packer. The U.S. military says it's completed a new round of airstrikes that targeted Iran's air defense sites. Kuwait and Bahrain reporting they were the targets of Iranian retaliatory and missile and drone strikes. Meanwhile, in Washington,
3: the president had been trying to downplay the scope of the war.
4: This is a relatively little war for us. This is not a big war.
3: Iran claims the U.S. is striking civilian areas, including a wedding. The Pentagon responding, we're aware of the reports. The U.S. military never targets civilians.
2: ABC's Mary Bruce. No decision yet from the jury deciding the fate of Lindsay Clancy, the Massachusetts woman charged in the deaths of her three young children. Jurors telling the judge Tuesday they were deadlocked, but the judge telling them to get back to work in the morning. Just 2 months until the midterms, an anonymous Postal Service whistleblower is claiming that the Trump administration's new mail-in ballot plan is, quote, rushed, chaotic, and fundamentally flawed. This is ABC News. The NYPD has identified the woman stabbed to death in New York's Times Square Monday as a 32-year-old banking executive from New Jersey.
5: In a statement, Bank of America saying it is shocked and deeply saddened over the death of Erin Piacenti, adding she was a valued teammate who will be greatly missed.
2: ABC's Matt Rivers, a suspect, was fatally shot by police, and another stabbing victim remains hospitalized. Another airline is offering premium options.
6: Once the rising bargain airline, now to signature service. JetBlue is adding first-class seats on its routes starting this fall. The airline is the latest to upgrade premium options to compete with other airlines. JetBlue pledging it's taking a fresh take on domestic first class as more customers are willing to pay for premium seats. The airline says that includes upgrades seats that provide extra comfort and advanced seatback technology. The airline, though, has not released what it will charge for the elevated experience just yet. Michelle Franzen, ABC News.
2: And I'm Dave Packer, ABC News.
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0: I think we're alone now. Great one from Tiffany. Going to play that for Barbie and the crew checking in tonight. Got us on at the post office. Thank you for checking in tonight. Something you want to hear, you could do what they did, whether you're at work, at home, or wherever you happen to be listening. Got to Mr. Sheryl Crow and the great Michael Jackson coming up.
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1: ABC News, I'm Dave Packer. The U.S. military says it's completed a new round of airstrikes that targeted Iran's air defense sites. Kuwait and Bahrain reporting they were the targets of Iranian retaliatory and missile and drone strikes. Meanwhile, in Washington,
2: the president had been trying to downplay the scope of the war.
3: This is a relatively little war for us. This is not a big war.
2: Iran claims the U.S. is striking civilian areas, including a wedding. The Pentagon responding, we're aware of the reports. The U.S. military never targets civilians.
1: ABC's Mary Bruce. No decision yet from the jury deciding the fate of Lindsay Clancy, the Massachusetts woman charged in the deaths of her three young children. Jurors telling the judge Tuesday they were deadlocked, but the judge telling them to get back to work in the morning. Just 2 months until the midterms, an anonymous Postal Service whistleblower is claiming that the Trump administration's new mail-in ballot plan is, quote, rushed, chaotic, and fundamentally flawed. This is ABC News.
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1: Sitka weather.
2: Chance of seeing a shower or two through tonight, then we're sunny Thursday and Friday. Hit or miss showers possible today, otherwise sunshine, a high near 65. A slight chance for some showers tonight, and overnight low into the upper 40s. A bounty of sunshine Thursday, a high into the upper 60s, where you should see highs near 65 Friday. Saturday, limited sunshine, a high on Saturday into the lower 60s. I'm Sitka Media Center meteorologist Sally Russell.
3: ABC News, I'm Sherry Preston. A new round of U.S. strikes on Iran. CENTCOM releasing video of the attacks, which it says were targeting the country's Revolutionary Guard.
4: On social media, the president confirmed the new U.S. strikes near the Strait of Hormuz were retaliation to Iran's, quote, failed attempt at adding sea mines. And because of Iran's strikes on a U.S. military base in Jordan over the weekend.
3: ABC's Dave Packer. Crews are still searching for anyone who might be alive following the massive flooding between Nepal and Tibet. The Nepali army says it rescued another 119 people, but the 3,800 remain missing. Tropical storm Edward gaining strength as it went ashore along the Texas-Louisiana state line.
5: It's always worse along the coast.
6: Officials asking people to be on alert for life-threatening flooding. Residents could see storm surge up to 3 feet in some places.
3: ABC's Melissa Adon in Texas, a deadlock jury, but more deliberations today in the Massachusetts trial of Lindsey Clancy. This is ABC News. A first for JetBlue, first-class seats.
7: Once the rising bargain airline, now to signature service. JetBlue is adding first-class seats on its routes starting this fall. The airline is the latest to upgrade premium options to compete with other airlines. JetBlue pledging it's taking a fresh take on domestic first class as more customers are willing to pay for premium seats. The airline says that includes upgraded seats that provide extra comfort and advanced seat-back technology. The airline, though, has not released what it will charge for the elevated experience just yet. Michelle Franzen, ABC News.
3: Third largest county in Texas won't have as many polling sites this year. GOP officials in the county, that includes Fort Worth, have voted to cut 92 locations. They say to save money. Democrats say it will reduce turnout. Getting

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0: Bono, You Too, With or Without You, and I Prefer to Be With You in the Nighttime, playing some great tunes. Mike Scott hanging out with some great music on the way from the Red Hot Chili Peppers in Wham!
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0: Three words and a big song. Andrew Ridgely, George Michael and Wham, and Everything She Wants. Got Madonna and Chris checking in tonight for Def Leppard, too.
1: ABC News, I'm Sherry Preston. More attacks overnight in the Middle East. An Iranian drone setting off a fire in Kuwait City. Bahrain shooting down an Iranian attack. This after the U.S. struck more targets in Iran. Officials there accuse the American military of hitting a wedding. The U.S. military in a statement says it, quote, never targets civilians. Despite President Trump now saying he's not trying to force Iran into a deal, ABC News national security and defense analyst Mick Mulroy says there's still a chance for diplomacy.
2: The primary purpose of the war was to ensure Iran never gets a nuclear weapon. So that could be done hopefully through diplomacy, with Iran agreeing to another nuclear agreement that we could accept, one that would ensure they don't enrich uranium and they don't acquire nuclear weapons, and that's validated by international inspectors.
1: The remnants of Tropical Storm Edward dropping heavy rain on parts of Texas, over 1,100 people dead in the flooding in Nepal and Tibet now, thousands more missing. This is ABC News.
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1: Sitka weather.
2: Chance of seeing a shower or two through tonight, then we're sunny Thursday and Friday. Hit or miss showers possible today, otherwise sunshine, a high near 65. A slight chance for some showers tonight, and overnight low into the upper 40s. A bounty of sunshine Thursday, a high into the upper 60s, where you should see highs near 65 Friday. Saturday, limited sunshine, a high on Saturday into the lower 60s. I'm Sitka Media Center meteorologist Sally Russell.
3: ABC News, I'm Sherry Preston. More attacks overnight in the Middle East. An Iranian drone setting off a fire in Kuwait City. Bahrain shooting down an Iranian attack. This after the U.S. struck more targets in Iran. Officials there accuse the American military of hitting a wedding. The U.S. military in a statement says it, quote, never targets civilians. Despite President Trump now saying he's not trying to force Iran into a deal, ABC News national security and defense analyst Mick Mulroy says there's still a chance for diplomacy.
4: The primary purpose of the war was to ensure Iran never gets a nuclear weapon. So that could be done hopefully through diplomacy, with Iran agreeing to another nuclear agreement that we could accept, one that would ensure they don't enrich uranium and they don't acquire nuclear weapons, and that's validated by international inspectors.
3: The remnants of Tropical Storm Edward dropping heavy rain on parts of Texas, over 1,100 people dead, and the flooding in Nepal and Tibet now, thousands more missing. This is ABC News. We're learning more about the woman behind a stabbing attack in New York's Times Square this week.
5: Police say the suspect stabbed two people within 20 seconds. A 68-year-old man was wounded.
6: What happened?
7: Someone stabbed him.
5: ABC News has learned the second victim is 32-year-old Aaron Piacenti, a vice president at Bank of America. The victim had recently celebrated her second wedding anniversary.
3: She was killed in the attack. ABC's Matt Rivers there. The attacker was shot and killed by police. A big win for progressive Ed Markey in Massachusetts. He upset his much younger opponent in the Democratic primary for Senate. Incumbent Markey says parts of his platform are simple.
8: We need to end the war in Iran and stop the bombing in Gaza. Yeah!
3: Says he also wants to stop billionaires and wannabe kings from getting more power. Canadian Prime Minister Mark Carney speaking out about the trade fight with the U.S. He says the attitude of the U.S. in the discussions would have been one that Canadian industries would either be subsidiaries of the United States or they would lose altogether. I'm Sherry Preston, ABC News.
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0: One of two big hits from that great band, Brian Setzer and the Stray Cats, Rockin' This Town. Foreigner on the way, Jazz Band, and a Manic Monday. First big hit of the mid-80s for the great Bangles coming up, too.
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0: Let It Whip, Daz Band. We're taking it old school in the nighttime. Got you a Billy Idol and a great one from the Commodores, late 70s, too.
1: ABC News, I'm Sherry Preston. More attacks overnight in the Middle East. An Iranian drone setting off a fire in Kuwait City. Bahrain shooting down an Iranian attack. This after the U.S. struck more targets in Iran. Officials there accuse the American military of hitting a wedding. The U.S. military in a statement says it, quote, never targets civilians. Despite President Trump now saying he's not trying to force Iran into a deal, ABC News national security and defense analyst Mick Mulroy says there's still a chance for diplomacy.
2: The primary purpose of the war was to ensure Iran never gets a nuclear weapon. So that could be done hopefully through diplomacy, with Iran agreeing to another nuclear agreement that we could accept, one that would ensure they don't enrich uranium and they don't acquire nuclear weapons, and that's validated by international inspectors.
1: The remnants of Tropical Storm Edward dropping heavy rain on parts of Texas. Over 1,100 people dead in the flooding in Nepal and Tibet now. Thousands more missing. This is ABC News.
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1: Sitka weather.
2: Chance of seeing a shower or two through tonight, then we're sunny Thursday and Friday. Hit or miss showers possible today, otherwise sunshine, a high near 65. A slight chance for some showers tonight, and overnight low into the upper 40s. A bounty of sunshine Thursday, a high into the upper 60s, where you should see highs near 65 Friday. Saturday, limited sunshine, a high on Saturday into the lower 60s. I'm Sitka Media Center meteorologist Sally Russell.
3: ABC News, I'm Sherry Preston. More attacks in the Middle East. Iran firing at U.S. allies around the Gulf overnight after fresh attacks by the U.S. on Iran. Here's ABC's Dave Packer.
4: On social media, the president confirmed the new U.S. strikes near the Strait of Hormuz were retaliation to Iran's, quote, failed attempt at adding sea mines. And because of Iran's strikes on a U.S. military base in Jordan over the weekend.
3: The attacks driving up oil prices. Brent crude back above 95 bucks a barrel right now. Oil giant Chevron confirming it will expand operations in Venezuela as a part of President Trump's deal to expand the country's oil industry. Death toll in Nepal after the flash flooding there. Now more than 1,100 people, 75 Americans among the nearly 4,000 still missing. The jury in the Massachusetts woman charged with murdering her three young children, Lindsay Clancy, due back for more deliberations today after they told the judge they could not reach a verdict yesterday. This is ABC News. German leaders claim Russia sent a drone laden with explosives to one of its busiest airports to target a Ukrainian cargo aircraft. Here's ABC's Tom Sophie Burridge.
5: It looked like an off-the-shelf drone that we've seen used a lot in the war in Ukraine, but they said, the Germans, that basically the components on that drone, the type of explosives used, also the modus operandi used in this alleged plot to potentially try and blow up that Ukrainian cargo aircraft, was all bore the hallmarks of Russian drones and explosives used in previous operations. And the modus operandi was consistent with previous Russian operations in Europe, these type of sabotage attacks. And also the drone is consistent with drones used in the war in Ukraine.
3: Latest AI gadget for the must-have set, an electric toothbrush with a built-in camera to shoot water into spaces in your teeth you can't see. Made by Dyson, it'll set you back $499. Sherry Preston, ABC News.
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0: nothing but a good time. Brett Michaels and Poison on your home for great tunes. More of them on the way. Got Tears for Fears and Sir Elton John in minutes.
1: ABC News, I'm Sherry Preston. More attacks in the Middle East. Iran firing at U.S. allies around the Gulf overnight after fresh attacks by the U.S. on Iran. Here's ABC's Dave Packer.
2: On social media, the president confirmed the new U.S. strikes near the Strait of Hormuz were retaliation to Iran's, quote, failed attempt at adding sea mines. And because of Iran's strikes on a U.S. military base in Jordan over the weekend.
1: The attacks driving up oil prices. Brent crude back above 95 bucks a barrel right now. Oil giant Chevron confirming it will expand operations in Venezuela as a part of President Trump's deal to expand the country's oil industry. Death toll in Nepal after the flash flooding there. Now more than 1,100 people, 75 Americans among the nearly 4,000 still missing. The jury in the Massachusetts woman charged with murdering her three young children, Lindsay Clancy, due back for more deliberations today after they told the judge they could not reach a verdict yesterday. This is ABC News.
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2: Former Alaska Attorney General Treg Taylor will not appear on the November ballot after Lieutenant Governor Nancy Dahlstrom declined Monday to certify his nomination following a recommendation from the state's campaign finance regulator. The Alaska Public Offices Commission voted 4-1 on Thursday that Taylor violated financial disclosure requirements by failing to provide the full names of tenants at an Anchorage apartment building he owns. Taylor listed first names and last initials, citing concerns the tenants could face harassment. Dahlstrom said she was required to follow state law and apply it consistently. Taylor's disqualification allows his running mate, Republican businesswoman Candy English, to advance to the general election. English named Treg Taylor's wife, Jody Taylor, as her new running mate Monday afternoon. However, Jody Taylor filed a financial disclosure that also did not include the full names of tenants at the Anchorage property. This shakeup follows Democrat Tom Begich's withdrawal on Friday. Begich finished second in the primary but said consolidating the Democratic vote behind Jonathan Kreis Tompkins gave the party a better chance in November. Republicans have not consolidated behind their top primary finisher, Bernadette Wilson. Fourth place finisher Dave Bronson also remains in the race. The U.S. Senate race saw a change on Monday as Democrat David Leslie withdrew, likely moving Republican Gerald Hikes into the fourth and final general election spot. Republican Dan J. Sullivan, who shares a name with the incumbent senator, also confirmed that he will remain in the race. The Division of Elections certified the primary results on Monday. About 167,000 Alaskans voted, representing roughly 27% of registered voters. The Juneau Assembly has delayed a decision on whether to make the city's voluntary 5 large cruise ship limit into local law. Juneau and Cruise Lines have negotiated the 5 ship limit since 2023, but the agreement is voluntary and non-binding. A proposed ordinance would make it illegal for a 6th large cruise ship to berth in Juneau, including Douglas Island. Assemblymember Ella Adkisson said community surveys have consistently shown strong support for the 5 ship limit.
3: A little frustrated to hear the conversations we're having today, because for the many years that I've been on the assembly, I have seen overwhelming support for the 5 ship limit. It's consistently a thing that scores very highly in all of our surveys. It's something that everyone has kind of rallied around as a good thing and a good first step. And the only reason we haven't made it code is because we were not legally able to. Like Ms. Wall mentioned earlier, if we had, we would have been sued and we would have lost. And now we have the opportunity to make this very popular public good ironclad, and we're hesitating.
2: The assembly has held off on making the limit law because of questions about whether the city has the legal authority to regulate the cruise industry. A recent federal court ruling in Bar Harbor, Maine, found that communities' limits on cruise passengers were legal, potentially opening a path for Juneau to pursue its own restrictions. But Juneau City Attorney Emily Wright warned that a local ordinance would almost certainly face a lawsuit. She estimated litigation could cost the city between $1 and $4 million. With no guarantee Juneau would win. Mayor Beth Weldon and Deputy Mayor Greg Smith supported delaying the decision, citing the city's financial situation and the work of the Visitor Industry Task Force.
4: Our recommendation would be sometime in December, just to make sure that VITIF has time not only to make their recommendations, but also time to draft a report. They're supposed to be done late fall.
2: That was City Manager Katie Kester. Smith said the existing voluntary agreement is working and that Juneau should maintain its cooperative relationship with Cruise Lines. The Assembly voted 5-4 to postpone the ordinance. The Visitor Industry Task Force is expected to complete its work and make recommendations to the Assembly later this fall. You're up to date with News of the North. I'm Grace Dumas.
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1: Sitka weather.
5: Chance of seeing a shower or two through tonight, then we're sunny Thursday and Friday. Hit him as showers possible today. Otherwise, sunshine, a high near 65. A slight chance for some showers tonight. And overnight, low into the upper 40s. A bounty of sunshine Thursday, a high into the upper 60s, where you should see highs near 65 Friday. Saturday, limited sunshine, a high on Saturday into the lower 60s. I'm Sitka Media Center meteorologist Sally Russell.
6: And here's your cruise ship report for Wednesday, September 2nd. From 6 a.m. to 6 p.m., it's the NG Sea Lion, with the possibility of 120 passengers. And let's not forget about this damn ship. From 8 a.m. to 4 p.m., it's the Eurodam, with the possibility of 2,104 passengers. Then from

0: United States. Search teams are trying to find any more survivors after the deadly flash flooding in Nepal. ABC's Britt Clenett is in the capital of Kathmandu.
1: The urgent search for the workers trapped in tunnels. They're using thermal drones to get a closer look. Still no sign of life yet, while families of those 75 Americans desperate for answers.
0: About 4,000 people are missing. The death toll has now risen past 1,100. Back to deliberations this morning for the jury in the Massachusetts murder trial of Lindsay Clancy. She says she was suffering from postpartum psychosis when she killed her three young children. The jury saying they're deadlocked. Golfer Tiger Woods has just arrived at a Florida courthouse where he's expected to change his not guilty plea in a DUI case. Earlier this year, he got into an accident where his SUV flipped on its side. This is ABC News. After a two-day meeting of G20 countries in Asheville, North Carolina, Treasury Secretary Scott Bessent said the U.S. and Canada are having meaningful discussions on trade despite loud protests from President Trump and that proclamation renaming Lake Ontario. Bessent saying,
2: we discussed AI. We discussed global imbalances where the Canadians have been very strong. And we discussed how do we put the trade situation back together? And I think that's going to have to be done at the leaders' level.
0: Bessent says the U.S. has also been having quiet conversations with China about trade and AI. And speaking of AI, how do you feel about it in your mouth?
3: James Dyson, the inventor of next-generation hair dryers, vacuum cleaners, and air purifiers, has come up with an AI-powered electric toothbrush that shoots water into the gaps between your teeth while you brush, essentially flossing them. The 79-year-old Dyson is asking $499 for the device.
0: ABC's Jim Ryan. I'm Sherry Preston, ABC News.
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102.3 KIFW. It's Tori in the morning. A very good Wednesday morning to you, already midway through the week. Here we are in our new month of September. We're all back to school now. Hope that's going well for you. I have to imagine packing the lunches and the snacks has to be so hard. The variety, everybody's picky. There's a mom in a group chat that has taken it to a whole other level, trying to get all the other moms on board. Oh, how frustrating. Okay, we're going to talk about it next.

0: KIFW, it's Tori in the morning. Everyone is back to school, right? And I think probably figuring out what to have to eat is probably the hardest thing. So your lunches, maybe it's like, nope, you're getting this and that's it. I don't want to think about it. And then you throw some snacks in maybe, you know, as well. Well, oh my gosh, there is a woman who is going viral on Instagram because she doesn't want to give her daughter Oreos for whatever reasons. So now she gets in her mom group chat. There's like 10 or 12 of them in there, if not more. And she says to everyone, I don't want anybody giving their kids Oreos because my daughter can't have Oreos and I don't want her being upset. So she's telling all these other moms what to not put in their lunch bags. And now, she's so upset about this because the other moms are like, well, I mean, no, we're going to give her whatever, you know, we want to give her. And oh, so this whole thing has turned into like the whole Oreo gate. And she is going on social media ranting about how the moms won't agree with her, not put Oreos. Oh, gosh, this poor daughter.
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0: KIFW, it's Tori in the morning. Really great event is coming up soon. It's the Braveheart Buoys and Art fundraiser at Otis Theater. I love that we can support Braveheart volunteers and doing something through art. And have you seen some of the buoys that are created? So unique and beautiful. Who knew buoys could be so gorgeous? There's also an online auction. There is a banquet and a live auction. It is Saturday, September 12th at 6 p.m. Otis Theater, BraveheartVolunteers.org for more info.
1: ABC News, I'm Sherry Preston. More attacks in the Middle East overnight. Iran targeting several American allies after the U.S. launched new attacks. One of those strikes, according to Iranian officials, hitting a wedding. The biggest school district in the country is saying absolutely not to AI in middle and elementary school classrooms for a lot of us.
2: New York City Public Schools set to unveil a new policy today banning any generative AI tools for students in preschool through eighth grade, and their teachers won't be able to use AI to grade their assignments. Companion chatbots, those are the ones offering emotional support, will be banned for all grades, including high school, but some high schoolers will take AI literacy classes.
1: ABC's Elizabeth Schulze. Tiger Woods this morning reaching a plea deal after a rollover crash earlier this year in Florida. The DUI charge, he was reduced to reckless driving. He will have to pay fines, and his driver's license is being suspended for 5 years. In circulation right now, a new $1 coin bearing the image of President Trump. This is ABC News.
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10: From KIFW and Petro Marine, here is your marine weather. A strong low has moved south of Haida Y, resulting in northerly winds taking over all waters today. There'll be an increase in wind strength into tonight before calming again into Thursday morning. An approaching zone of high pressure from the western Gulf will turn offshore waters towards the northwest for the end of the week. Dixon entrance to Cape Decision, 15 to 90 nautical miles. Small craft advisory through this afternoon. Today, north wind 15 knots, seas 9 feet. Tonight, northwest wind 20 knots, seas 7 feet. And Thursday, northwest wind 20 knots, seas at 8 feet. Cape Decision to Cape Edgecombe out to 15 nautical miles. Today, northwest wind 10 knots, seas 7 feet. Tonight, northwest wind 15 knots, seas 6 feet. And Thursday, northwest wind 20 knots, seas at 7 feet. Cape Decision to Cape Edgecombe from 15 to 80 nautical miles. Small craft advisory through this afternoon. North wind 25 knots, becoming northwest 15 in the afternoon. Seas at 9 feet. Tonight, northwest wind 20 knots, seas at 7 feet. Thursday, northwest wind 20 knots, seas at 8 feet. Cape Edgecombe to Cape Spencer out to 15 nautical miles today. Northwest wind 10 knots, seas 6 feet. Tonight, northwest wind 15 knots, seas 6 feet. Thursday, northwest wind 15 knots, seas at 6 feet. Cape Edgecombe to Cape Spencer from 15 to 80. Today, northwest wind 15 knots, seas 7 feet. Tonight, northwest wind 15 knots, seas 7 feet. Thursday, northwest wind 20 knots, seas at 6 feet. Cape Spencer to Cape Fairweather out to 15 nautical miles today. Northwest wind 10 knots, becoming northwest in the afternoon, seas 5 feet. Tonight, northwest wind 10 knots, seas 5 feet. And Thursday, northwest wind 10 knots, seas at 5 feet. Cape Spencer to Cape Fairweather from 15 to 85 nautical miles. Northwest wind 15 knots, seas at 7 feet. Tonight, northwest wind 15 knots, seas 6 feet. Thursday, northwest wind 15 knots, seas at 6 feet. Cape Fairweather to icy Cape out to 15. Today, northwest wind, 10 knots, seas 5 feet. Tonight, northwest wind, 15 knots, and seas at 5 feet. Thursday, north wind, 10 knots, seas at 5 feet. Cape Fairweather to icy Cape from 15 to 80. Northwest wind 15 knots, seas 6 feet. Tonight, northwest wind 15, seas at 6. Thursday, northwest wind 15 knots, seas at 6 feet. Icy Cape to Cape Suckling out to 15 nautical miles today. Northwest wind 10 knots, seas 4 feet. Tonight, northwest wind 10 knots, seas 4 feet. And Thursday, light wind, seas at 4 feet. And icy Cape to Cape Suckling from 15 to 80 today. Northwest wind 15 knots, seas 6 feet. Tonight, northwest wind 20 knots, seas 6 feet. And Thursday, northwest wind 15 knots, seas 5 feet. From Petro Marine and KIFW, there's your up-to-the-minute marine forecast.
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12: In Alaska, we do things our own way. 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With Mary Peltola, it's always Alaska first.
13: I'm Mary Peltola. I'm running for U.S. Senate, and I approve this message.
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4: Former Alaska Attorney General Treg Taylor will not appear on the November ballot after Lieutenant Governor Nancy Dahlstrom declined Monday to certify his nomination following a recommendation from the state's campaign finance regulator. The Alaska Public Offices Commission voted 4-1 on Thursday that Taylor violated financial disclosure requirements by failing to provide the full names of tenants at an Anchorage apartment building he owns. Taylor listed first names and last initials, citing concerns the tenants could face harassment. Dahlstrom said she was required to follow state law and apply it consistently. Taylor's disqualification allows his running mate, Republican businesswoman Candy English, to advance to the general election. English named Treg Taylor's wife, Jody Taylor, as her new running mate Monday afternoon. However, Jody Taylor filed a financial disclosure that also did not include the full names of tenants at the Anchorage property. This shakeup follows Democrat Tom Begich's withdrawal on Friday. Begich finished second in the primary, but said consolidating the Democratic vote behind Jonathan Kreiss Tompkins gave the party a better chance in November. Republicans have not consolidated behind their top primary finisher, Bernadette Wilson. Fourth place finisher Dave Bronson also remains in the race. The U.S. Senate race saw a change on Monday as Democrat David Leslie withdrew, likely moving Republican Gerald Hikes into the fourth and final general election spot. Republican Dan J. Sullivan, who shares a name with the incumbent senator, also confirmed that he will remain in the race. The Division of Elections certified the primary results on Monday. About 167,000 Alaskans voted, representing roughly 27% of registered voters. The Juneau Assembly has delayed a decision on whether to make the city's voluntary 5-large cruise ship limit into local law. Juneau and cruise lines have negotiated the 5-ship limit since 2023, but the agreement is voluntary and non-binding. A proposed ordinance would make it illegal for a 6th large cruise ship to berth in Juneau, including Douglas Island. Assembly member Ella Adkisson said community surveys have consistently shown strong support for the 5-ship limit.
5: A little frustrated to hear the conversations we're having today, because for the many years that I've been on the assembly, I have seen overwhelming support for the 5-ship limit. It's consistently a thing that scores very highly in all of our surveys. It's something that everyone has kind of rallied around as a good thing and a good first step. And the only reason we haven't made it code is because we were not legally able to. Like Ms. Wall mentioned earlier, if we had, we would have been sued and we would have lost. And now we have the opportunity to make this very popular public good ironclad, and we're hesitating.
4: The assembly has held off on making the limit law because of questions about whether the city has the legal authority to regulate the cruise industry. A recent federal court ruling in Bar Harbor, Maine, found that communities' limits on cruise passengers were legal, potentially opening a path for Juneau to pursue its own restrictions. But Juneau City Attorney Emily Wright warned that a local ordinance would almost certainly face a lawsuit. She estimated litigation could cost the city between $1 and $4 million, with no guarantee Juneau would win. Mayor Beth Weldon and Deputy Mayor Greg Smith supported delaying the decision, citing the city's financial situation and the work of the Visitor Industry Task Force.
6: Our recommendation would be sometime in December, just to make sure that VITIF has time not only to make their recommendations, but also time to draft a report. They're supposed to be done late fall.
4: That was City Manager Katie Kester. Smith said the existing voluntary agreement is working and that Juneau should maintain its cooperative relationship with cruise lines. The assembly voted 5-4 to postpone the ordinance. The Visitor Industry Task Force is expected to complete its work and make recommendations to the assembly later this fall. You're up to date with News of the North. I'm Grace Dumas.
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7: Chance of seeing a shower or two through tonight, then we're sunny Thursday and Friday. Hit 'em as showers possible today. Otherwise, sunshine, a high near 65. A slight chance for some showers tonight. And overnight, low into the upper 40s. A bounty of sunshine Thursday, a high into the upper 60s. We should see highs near 65 Friday. Saturday, limited sunshine, a high on Saturday into the lower 60s. I'm Sitka Media Center meteorologist Sally Russell.
8: And here's your cruise ship report for Wednesday, September 2nd. From 6 a.m. to 6 p.m., it's the NG Sea Lion, with the possibility of 120 passengers. And let's not forget about this damn ship. From 8 a.m. to 4 p.m., it's the Eurodam, with the possibility of 2,104 passengers. Then from 9:30 a.m. to 5 p.m., it's the Anthem of the Seas, with the possibility of 4,180 passengers, for a possible grand total of 6,404 passengers. And that's your cruise ship report for Wednesday, September 2nd.
9: ABC News, I'm Sherry Preston. More attacks in the Middle East overnight. Iran targeting several American allies after the U.S. launched new attacks. One of those strikes, according to Iranian officials, hitting a wedding. The biggest school district in the country is saying absolutely not to AI in middle and elementary school classrooms for a lot of us.
10: New York City Public Schools set to unveil a new policy today banning any generative AI tools for students in preschool through eighth grade, and their teachers won't be able to use AI to grade their assignments. Companion chatbots, those are the ones offering emotional support, will be banned for all grades, including high school, but some high schoolers will take AI literacy classes.
9: ABC's Elizabeth Schulze. Tiger Woods this morning reaching a plea deal after a rollover crash earlier this year in

KIFW B-52s. That was one of my most favorite concerts. Oh, so fun. Okay, something that is maybe not going to be your favorite thing to hear, because we're trying to not have as much sugar. We're trying to not give our kids as much sugar, right? The dentist tells us this. But there might be something that is just a regular snack that we all love that might be even worse for our teeth. I know. Okay, we're going to talk about it next.

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0: KIFW, it's Tori in the morning. All right, so don't shoot the messenger, but, you know, dentists are always saying how it's best for us and our kids especially to limit or avoid sugar. It's just really bad for our teeth, right? They're always, we have always heard this. Well, there is a very popular snack that you might be having or even giving to your kids that they're saying, dentists are saying, or it may be even worse than sugar, and it's Goldfish crackers. I know, don't hate me. I love them too. And the reason is because, you know, when you chew them, especially if you get a handful in there, because that's how you eat them. You don't eat them one at a time. Well, it kind of makes that sort of almost paste in a way, but it really gets stuck to your teeth. And maybe for adults, we could handle that because maybe we'll brush our teeth after. No, maybe not. But kids, not so much. So that little layer is going to stay there and stay there and stay there and stay there. So dentists are saying it's really bad for your teeth. All I'm saying is don't give up the Goldfish crackers, but, you know, maybe have a little monitor on them. Maybe have them at home, you know, a little teeth brushing afterwards. Can't give up the Goldfish.
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0: KIFW. It's Tori in the morning. This weekend is Labor Day weekend. It's hard to believe, right? I'm going to hang on to summer like my life depends on it. Also, the farmer's market is this Saturday, which always gives me kind of that summer feeling. All of the produce, well, you can definitely trust where all this produce is coming from, and it's always delicious. Oh, the bread, sourdough, is my favorite. All the flowers, plants, and the art, the local art, so good. Sitka Farmers Market, Saturday, 10 to 1, A&B Founders Hall.
1: ABC News, I'm Sherry Preston. Tiger Woods in a Florida courtroom changing his not guilty plea to no contest in a DUI arrest from earlier this year. Under terms of the plea, he will receive a fine and have to give up his license for 5 years. The jury in Lindsey Clancy's murder trial has begun deliberations, trying to decide if she should be held criminally responsible for the killing of her 3 children. With classes set to resume next week, the nation's biggest school system is banning AI for all younger students.
2: New York City Public Schools set to unveil a new policy today banning any generative AI tools for students in preschool through 8th grade, and their teachers won't be able to use AI to grade their assignments. Companion chatbots, those are the ones offering emotional support, will be banned for all grades, including high school, but some high schoolers will take AI literacy classes.
1: ABC's Elizabeth Schulze in Nepal. People are lining up to get their DNA in hopes it will help identify their loved ones after that catastrophic flooding. This is ABC News.
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12: In Alaska, we do things our own way, overcome challenges others can't even fathom, and we're fiercely loyal. And for Mary Peltola, there's no party and no politics that gets in the way of what Alaska needs. Ranked one of the most independent members of Congress, Mary took on Joe Biden to secure the border and fight back against the flow of illegal immigration. She took him on again to protect our gun rights, earning Mary an A rating from the NRA. And when Joe Biden's Interior Secretary started shutting Alaska development down, Mary helped push through the largest oil project in our state in decades. In the Senate, she'll crack down on the corruption that's raising our costs and be the independent fighter we need. With Mary Peltola, it's always Alaska first.
13: I'm Mary Peltola. I'm running for U.S. Senate, and I approve this message.
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0: KIFW, it's Tori in the morning. If you're like me, you're a single person, you're out there in the dating world, let me tell you, once I tell you this latest trend, you're going to be wishing you were not in the dating world. And if you're married, you're going to be like, thankful. So there's this new trend where men are not showering or using deodorant before their dates. And it's intentional. They're calling it pheromone maxing. Yeah. They have decided that they're putting their own pheromones out there because they think that if you smell them in their raw state, that you will like them better. You'll be more attracted. You know, sometimes these trends, I just have to shake my head, which is exactly what I'm doing right now. Guys, please don't do this. Please shower. Wear a clean shirt.
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2: Mary Peltola was a do-nothing congresswoman. She missed 20% of her votes and failed to pass a single bill into law. When her lower 48 Liberal Party bosses demanded that she oppose her own bill on expanding Alaska oil production, Mary Peltola cut and ran on our energy workers. She sold Alaska out. Here's Congressman Pete Stauber from Minnesota with the real story on Mary Peltola.
3: I served with Mary Peltola. She didn't show up for work and didn't get one bill signed into law. Worse, Peltola sponsored a bill to increase Alaska oil production, but her Liberal Party bosses objected, so she voted against her own bill and told other liberals to do the same. I've never seen a member of Congress sell out their state like this. I had to carry the bill across the finish line. Mary Peltola sided with DC liberals instead of Alaska.
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2: Former Alaska Attorney General Treg Taylor will not appear on the November ballot after Lieutenant Governor Nancy Dahlstrom declined Monday to certify his nomination following a recommendation from the state's campaign finance regulator. The Alaska Public Offices Commission voted 4-1 on Thursday that Taylor violated financial disclosure requirements by failing to provide the full names of tenants at an Anchorage apartment building he owns. Taylor listed first names and last initials, citing concerns the tenants could face harassment. Dahlstrom said she was required to follow state law and apply it consistently. Taylor's disqualification allows his running mate, Republican businesswoman Candy English, to advance to the general election. English named Treg Taylor's wife, Jody Taylor, as her new running mate Monday afternoon. However, Jody Taylor filed a financial disclosure that also did not include the full names of tenants at the Anchorage property. This shakeup follows Democrat Tom Begich's withdrawal on Friday. Begich finished second in the primary, but said consolidating the Democratic vote behind Jonathan Kreiss Tompkins gave the party a better chance in November. Republicans have not consolidated behind their top primary finisher, Bernadette Wilson. Fourth place finisher Dave Bronson also remains in the race. The U.S. Senate race saw a change on Monday as Democrat David Leslie withdrew, likely moving Republican Gerald Hikes into the fourth and final general election spot. Republican Dan J. Sullivan, who shares a name with the incumbent senator, also confirmed that he will remain in the race. The Division of Elections certified the primary results on Monday. About 167,000 Alaskans voted, representing roughly 27% of registered voters. The Juneau Assembly has delayed a decision on whether to make the city's voluntary 5-large cruise ship limit into local law. Juneau and cruise lines have negotiated the 5-ship limit since 2023, but the agreement is voluntary and non-binding. A proposed ordinance would make it illegal for a 6th large cruise ship to berth in Juneau, including Douglas Island. Assemblymember Ella Adkisson said community surveys have consistently shown strong support for the 5-ship limit.
3: A little frustrated to hear the conversations we're having today, because for the many years that I've been on the assembly, I have seen overwhelming support for the 5-ship limit. It's consistently a thing that scores very highly in all of our surveys. It's something that everyone has kind of rallied around as a good thing and a good first step. And the only reason we haven't made it code is because we were not legally able to. Like Ms. Wall mentioned earlier, if we had, we would have been sued and we would have lost. And now we have the opportunity to make this very popular public good ironclad, and we're hesitating.
2: The assembly has held off on making the limit law because of questions about whether the city has the legal authority to regulate the cruise industry. A recent federal court ruling in Bar Harbor, Maine, found that communities' limits on cruise passengers were legal, potentially opening a path for Juneau to pursue its own restrictions. But Juneau City Attorney Emily Wright warned that a local ordinance would almost certainly face a lawsuit. She estimated litigation could cost the city between $1 and $4 million, with no guarantee Juneau would win. Mayor Beth Weldon and Deputy Mayor Greg Smith supported delaying the decision, citing the city's financial situation and the work of the Visitor Industry Task Force.
4: Our recommendation would be sometime in December, just to make sure that VITIF has time not only to make their recommendations, but also time to draft a report. They're supposed to be done late fall.
2: That was City Manager Katie Kester. Smith said the existing voluntary agreement is working and that Juneau should maintain its cooperative relationship with cruise lines. The assembly voted 5-4 to

0: For 60s, we should see highs near 65 Friday. Saturday, limited sunshine, a high on Saturday into the lower 60s. I'm Sitka Media Center meteorologist Sally Russell.
1: And here's your cruise ship report for Wednesday, September 2nd. From 6 a.m. to 6 p.m., it's the NG Sea Lion, with the possibility of 120 passengers. And let's not forget about this damn ship. From 8 a.m. to 4 p.m., it's the Eurodam, with the possibility of 2,104 passengers. Then from 9:30 a.m. to 5 p.m., it's the Anthem of the Seas, with the possibility of 4,180 passengers, for a possible grand total of 6,404 passengers. And that's your cruise ship report for Wednesday, September 2nd.
2: ABC News, I'm Sherry Preston. Tiger Woods in a Florida courtroom changing his not guilty plea to no contest in a DUI arrest from earlier this year. Under terms of the plea, he will receive a fine and have to give up his license for 5 years. The jury in Lindsey Clancy's murder trial has begun deliberations, trying to decide if she should be held criminally responsible for the killing of her 3 children. With classes set to resume next week, the nation's biggest school system is banning AI for all younger students.
3: New York City Public Schools set to unveil a new policy today banning any generative AI tools for students in preschool through 8th grade, and their teachers won't be able to use AI to grade their assignments. Companion chatbots, those are the ones offering emotional support, will be banned for all grades, including high school, but some high schoolers will take AI literacy classes.
2: ABC's Elizabeth Schulze in Nepal, people are lining up to give their DNA in hopes it will help identify their loved ones after that catastrophic flooding. This is ABC News. A New York man is lucky to be alive after being struck by lightning. You can see video of it. The lightning hits the top of his umbrella as he falls down. He's outside when it happens. ABC's Sophie Flay with the story.
4: We're hearing from the man who recently survived a lightning strike in New York City. The dramatic moments caught on camera as Thomas Fahmy walked to his car, the lightning bolt knocking him to the ground.
5: It was such a surreal experience. My feet were severely in pain, numbing. I felt like I was walking on balloons. That's how I felt. My feet were so swollen.
4: He spent the night in the hospital, but remarkably did not suffer any major injuries.
2: Chevron has confirmed it will be expanding operations in Venezuela following President Trump's announcement to develop the nation's reserves and give the Pentagon a stake in the profits. Checking the markets this hour, the Dow is up 332, S&P up 23. Sherry Preston, ABC News.
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KIFW, Bruce Springsteen. When you're going out through your work day, do you get that like late afternoon slump? I know, right? Don't we all feel that? Well, there's a new report out that says exactly when that happens, and let's see if we're all aligned. Let's talk about it next.

0: 102.3 KIFW. It's Tori in the morning. Well, you and me here together, and we're going through our workday. And don't you just kind of hit that slump in the afternoon, right? Usually it's around 3 o'clock, right? And that's kind of typical. Well, there's a new study out where some experts have come forward. Their new report is the energy wall is hit at 2:48 p.m., not quite 3 o'clock. They're very specific about it. I know for me, whenever I start feeling that tiredness late afternoon, going for a quick walk, even just like a 10-minute walk, you know, just really helps out. Also, you know, if you just want to go to Highlander and get yourself an iced coffee, yes, call it a day.
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0: KIFW, it's Tori in the morning. Really great event is coming up soon. It's the Braveheart Buoys and Art fundraiser at Otis Theater. 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And have you seen some of the buoys that are created? So unique and beautiful. Who knew buoys could be so gorgeous? There's also an online auction. There is a banquet and a live auction. It is Saturday, September 12th at 6 p.m. Otis Theater, BraveheartVolunteers.org for more info.
1: ABC News, I'm Sherry Preston. New York City Mayor Zoran Mamdani says AI will be banned in the city's public elementary and middle schools, and that older students will be given training on how to use. The mayor is speaking with reporters today.
2: As part of this policy, we will fully discontinue or disable the AI components of more than 38 previously allowed programs that do not meet our new safety and oversight standards. We will embrace new technology, but only when it serves our students.
1: Tiger Woods pleading no contest to a reckless driving charge, his license suspended for 5 years following a rollover crash in March where he was initially charged with driving under the influence. The Lindsey Clancy jury is deliberating for a fifth day. On Tuesday, the jurors told the judge they were deadlocked. The judge asked them to please continue trying to reach a verdict. Another spike in oil prices as the U.S. again strikes Iran. Iran hitting U.S. allies across the Gulf in retaliation, including Jordan, Kuwait, the UAE, and Bahrain. This is ABC News.
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15: From KIFW and Petro Marine, here is your marine weather. A strong low has moved south of Haida Y, resulting in northerly winds taking over all waters today. There'll be an increase in wind strength into tonight before calming again into Thursday morning. An approaching zone of high pressure from the western Gulf will turn offshore waters towards the northwest for the end of the week. Dixon entrance to Cape Decision, 15 to 90 nautical miles. Small craft advisory through this afternoon. Today, north wind 15 knots, seas 9 feet. Tonight, northwest wind 20 knots, seas 7 feet. And Thursday, northwest wind 20 knots, seas at 8 feet. Cape Decision to Cape Edgecombe out to 15 nautical miles. Today, northwest wind 10 knots, seas 7 feet. Tonight, northwest wind 15 knots, seas 6 feet. And Thursday, northwest wind 20 knots, seas at 7 feet. Cape Decision to Cape Edgecombe from 15 to 80 nautical miles. Small craft advisory through this afternoon. North wind 25 knots, becoming northwest 15 in the afternoon. Seas at 9 feet. Tonight, northwest wind 20 knots, seas at 7 feet. Thursday, northwest wind 20 knots, seas at 8 feet. Cape Edgecombe to Cape Spencer out to 15 nautical miles today. Northwest wind 10 knots, seas 6 feet. Tonight, northwest wind 15 knots, seas 6 feet. Thursday, northwest wind 15 knots, seas at 6 feet. Cape Edgecombe to Cape Spencer from 15 to 80. Today, northwest wind 15 knots, seas 7 feet. Tonight, northwest wind 15 knots, seas 7 feet. Thursday, northwest wind 20 knots, seas at 6 feet. Cape Spencer to Cape Fairweather, out to 15 nautical miles today. Northwest wind 10 knots, becoming northwest in the afternoon, seas 5 feet. Tonight, northwest wind 10 knots, seas 5 feet. And Thursday, northwest wind 10 knots, seas at 5 feet. Cape Spencer to Cape Fairweather from 15 to 85 nautical miles. Northwest wind 15 knots, seas at 7 feet. Tonight, northwest wind 15 knots, seas 6 feet. Thursday, northwest wind 15 knots, seas at 6 feet. Cape Fairweather to icy Cape out to 15. Today, northwest wind, 10 knots, seas 5 feet. Tonight, northwest wind, 15 knots and seas at 5 feet. Thursday, north wind, 10 knots, seas at 5 feet. Cape Fairweather to icy Cape from 15 to 80. Northwest wind 15 knots, seas 6 feet. Tonight, northwest wind 15, seas at 6. Thursday, northwest wind 15 knots, seas at 6 feet. Icy Cape to Cape Suckling out to 15 nautical miles today. Northwest wind 10 knots, seas 4 feet. Tonight, northwest wind 10 knots, seas 4 feet. And Thursday, light wind seas at 4 feet. And icy Cape to Cape Suckling from 15 to 80 today. Northwest wind 15 knots, seas 6 feet. Tonight, northwest wind 20 knots, seas 6 feet. And Thursday, northwest wind 15 knots, seas 5 feet. From Petro Marine and KIFW, there's your up-to-the-minute marine forecast.
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2: Former Alaska Attorney General Treg Taylor will not appear on the November ballot after Lieutenant Governor Nancy Dahlstrom declined Monday to certify his nomination following a recommendation from the state's campaign finance regulator. The Alaska Public Offices Commission voted 4-1 on Thursday that Taylor violated financial disclosure requirements by failing to provide the full names of tenants at an Anchorage apartment building he owns. Taylor listed first names and last initials, citing concerns the tenants could face harassment. Dahlstrom said she was required to follow state law and apply it consistently. Taylor's disqualification allows his running mate, Republican businesswoman Candy English, to advance to the general election. English named Treg Taylor's wife, Jody Taylor, as her new running mate Monday afternoon. However, Jody Taylor filed a financial disclosure that also did not include the full names of tenants at the Anchorage property. This shakeup follows Democrat Tom Begich's withdrawal on Friday. Begich finished second in the primary, but said consolidating the Democratic vote behind Jonathan Kreiss Tompkins gave the party a better chance in November. Republicans have not consolidated behind their top primary finisher, Bernadette Wilson. Fourth place finisher Dave Bronson also remains in the race. The U.S. Senate race saw a change on Monday as Democrat David Leslie withdrew, likely moving Republican Gerald Hikes into the fourth and final general election spot. Republican Dan J. Sullivan, who shares a name with the incumbent senator, also confirmed that he will remain in the race. The Division of Elections certified the primary results on Monday. About 167,000 Alaskans voted, representing roughly 27% of registered voters. The Juneau Assembly has delayed a decision on whether to make the city's voluntary 5 large cruise ship limit into local law. Juneau and cruise lines have negotiated the 5 ship limit since 2023, but the agreement is voluntary and non-binding. A proposed ordinance would make it illegal for a 6th large cruise ship to berth in Juneau, including Douglas Island. Assembly member Ella Adkisson said community surveys have consistently shown strong support for the 5 ship limit.
3: A little frustrated to hear the conversations we're having today, because for the many years that I've been on the assembly, I have seen overwhelming support for the 5 ship limit. It's consistently a thing that scores very highly in all of our surveys. It's something that everyone has kind of rallied around as a good thing and a good first step. And the only reason we haven't made it code is because we were not legally able to. Like Ms. Wall mentioned earlier, if we had, we would have been sued and we would have lost. And now we have the opportunity to make this very popular public good ironclad, and we're hesitating.
2: The assembly has held off on making the limit law because of questions about whether the city has the legal authority to regulate the cruise industry. A recent federal court ruling in Bar Harbor, Maine, found that communities' limits on cruise passengers were legal, potentially opening a path for Juneau to pursue its own restrictions. But Juneau City Attorney Emily Wright warned that a local ordinance would almost certainly face a lawsuit. She estimated litigation could cost the city between $1 and $4 million, with no guarantee Juneau would win. Mayor Beth Weldon and Deputy Mayor Greg Smith supported delaying the decision, citing the city's financial situation and the work of the Visitor Industry Task Force.
4: Our recommendation would be sometime in December, just to make sure that VITIF has time not only to make their recommendations, but also time to draft a report. They're supposed to be done late fall.
2: That was City Manager Katie Kester. Smith said the existing voluntary agreement is working and that Juneau should maintain its cooperative relationship with cruise lines. The assembly voted 5-4 to postpone the ordinance. The Visitor Industry Task Force is expected to complete its work and make recommendations to the assembly later this fall. You're up to date with News of the North. I'm Grace Dumas.
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1: Sitka weather.
5: Chance of seeing a shower or two through tonight, then we're sunny Thursday and Friday. Hit or miss showers possible today, otherwise sunshine, a high near 65. A slight chance for some showers tonight, and overnight low into the upper 40s. A bounty of sunshine Thursday, a high into the upper 60s, where you should see highs near 65 Friday. Saturday, limited sunshine, a high on Saturday into the lower 60s. I'm Sitka Media Center meteorologist Sally Russell.
6: And here's your cruise ship report for Wednesday, September 2nd. From 6 a.m. to 6 p.m., it's the NG Sea Lion, with the possibility of 120 passengers. And let's not forget about this damn ship. From 8 a.m. to 4 p.m., it's the Eurodam, with the possibility of 2,104 passengers. Then from 9:30 a.m. to 5 p.m., it's the Anthem of the Seas, with the possibility of 4,180 passengers, for a possible grand total of 6,404 passengers. And that's your cruise ship report for Wednesday, September 2nd.
7: ABC News, I'm Sherry Preston. New York City Mayor Zoran Mamdani says AI will be banned in the city's public elementary and middle schools, and that older students will be given training on how to use. The mayor is speaking with reporters today.
8: As part of this policy, we will fully discontinue or disable the AI components of more than 38 previously allowed programs that do not meet our new safety and oversight standards. We will embrace new technology, but only when it serves our students.
7: Tiger Woods pleading no contest to a reckless driving charge, his license suspended for 5 years following a rollover crash in March where he was initially charged with driving under the influence. The Lindsey Clancy jury is deliberating for a fifth day. On Tuesday, the jurors told the judge they were deadlocked. The judge asked them to please continue trying to reach a verdict. Another spike in oil prices as the U.S. again strikes Iran. Iran hitting U.S. allies across the Gulf in retaliation, including Jordan, Kuwait, the UAE, and Bahrain. This is ABC News. We're learning more about the resignation of Army Secretary Dan Driscoll. ABC senior Pentagon reporter Louis Martinez reports.
9: The Army is trying to change how it was doing battle training by incorporating drone technology, the lessons learned from Ukraine, if you will. And apparently those are things that Hegseth did not like. And so there were tensions that have been building with him for quite some time. And some of the new reporting that we have

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102.3 KIFW. It's Tori in the morning. Oh, September is here. NFL season kicks off next Wednesday, September 9th, with our Seattle Seahawks. First day of fall, September 22nd. A couple of new shows I am very excited about. I want to share with you. Slow Horses is on Apple TV. I believe this is the sixth season. Go watch all of them because it is so good. September 16th, that starts. And Mobland with Tom Hardy and Pierce Brosnan, that starts September 18th. Cannot wait.

0: KIFW, it's Tori in the morning. This weekend is Labor Day weekend. It's hard to believe, right? I'm going to hang on to summer like my life depends on it. Also, the farmer's market is this Saturday, which always gives me kind of that summer feeling. All of the produce, well, you can definitely trust where all this produce is coming from, and it's always delicious. Oh, the bread, sourdough, is my favorite. All the flowers, plants, and the art, the local art, so good. Sitka Farmers Market, Saturday, 10 to 1, A&B Founders Hall.
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3: Mary Peltola asked Alaskans to send her to Congress so she could work for us. But 2 years in Washington, and Mary Peltola didn't get one bill signed into law. Not one. And after we fired her, Mary Peltola sure cashed in. 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And Mary Peltola was even paid $80,000 by a Washington, D.C.-based dark money group. 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Mary Peltola isn't looking out for us. Mary Peltola looks out for herself. And that's why we don't want Mary Peltola in the U.S. Senate. Last Frontier PAC paid for and is responsible for the content of this advertising, not authorized by any candidate or candidates committee. LastFrontierPAC.com.
4: 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What?

0: 102.3 KIFW. Story in the morning. I am nerding out right now. Okay, I think you're going to like this. This is cool. Do we all love duct tape? I mean, we could solve all the world's problems, I feel, with duct tape, right? But here's what I didn't know, and maybe you didn't either. Duct tape was invented by a wonderful woman named Vesta Stout. She was a factory worker. She was a mother of two Navy sons during World War II. And she went to her supervisors and she said, hey, I've got an idea for a stronger waterproof cloth-based tape. And they dismissed her. No, no, no, no. So she said, forget that. And wrote directly to President Franklin D. Roosevelt, who thought, yeah, that's awesome. And then he ordered Johnson & Johnson to mass produce her invention. It is one of the most versatile tools in history. Isn't that awesome? I love that.
1: ABC News. I'm Michelle Franzen. The U.S. is ramping up strikes again on Iranian targets, driving up oil and gas prices, and concerns about the broader economy. Here's ABC's Lionel Moyes.
2: Mortgage and credit card rates here at home are spiking, and the government's more than $40 trillion debt is getting even more expensive to pay off. Economists fear inflation will get worse, and the possibility of the Federal Reserve raising interest rates is driving borrowing costs even higher.
1: Jurors in Massachusetts back deliberating in the Lindsey Clancy trial. The judge urging them to keep trying to reach a unanimous verdict after the jury signaled they were stuck on determining if Clancy had criminal intent when she killed her three children or had a mental breakdown. Tiger Woods changing his plea today to no contest on an amended charge of reckless driving from the previous DUI charge. His license suspended for 5 years. The U.S. Men announcing $1 coins featuring President Trump's likeness have entered circulation as of today and are for sale. This is ABC News.
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7: In Alaska, we do things our own way. 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She took him on again to protect our gun rights, earning Mary an A rating from the NRA. And when Joe Biden's Interior Secretary started shutting Alaska development down, Mary helped push through the largest oil project in our state in decades. 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With Mary Peltola, it's always Alaska first.
8: I'm Mary Peltola. I'm running for U.S. Senate, and I approve this message.
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2: Former Alaska Attorney General Treg Taylor will not appear on the November ballot after Lieutenant Governor Nancy Dahlstrom declined Monday to certify his nomination following a recommendation from the state's campaign finance regulator. The Alaska Public Offices Commission voted 4-1 on Thursday that Taylor violated financial disclosure requirements by failing to provide the full names of tenants at an Anchorage apartment building he owns. Taylor listed first names and last initials, citing concerns the tenants could face harassment. Dahlstrom said she was required to follow state law and apply it consistently. Taylor's disqualification allows his running mate, Republican businesswoman Candy English, to advance to the general election. English named Treg Taylor's wife, Jody Taylor, as her new running mate Monday afternoon. However, Jody Taylor filed a financial disclosure that also did not include the full names of tenants at the Anchorage property. This shakeup follows Democrat Tom Begich's withdrawal on Friday. Begich finished second in the primary, but said consolidating the Democratic vote behind Jonathan Kreis Tompkins gave the party a better chance in November. Republicans have not consolidated behind their top primary finisher, Bernadette Wilson. Fourth place finisher Dave Bronson also remains in the race. The U.S. Senate race saw a change on Monday as Democrat David Leslie withdrew, likely moving Republican Gerald Hikes into the fourth and final general election spot. Republican Dan J. Sullivan, who shares a name with the incumbent senator, also confirmed that he will remain in the race. The Division of Elections certified the primary results on Monday. About 167,000 Alaskans voted, representing roughly 27% of registered voters. The Juneau Assembly has delayed a decision on whether to make the city's voluntary 5 large cruise ship limit into local law. Juneau and cruise lines have negotiated the 5 ship limit since 2023, but the agreement is voluntary and non-binding. A proposed ordinance would make it illegal for a 6th large cruise ship to berth in Juneau, including Douglas Island. Assemblymember Ella Adkisson said community surveys have consistently shown strong support for the 5 ship limit.
3: A little frustrated to hear the conversations we're having today, because for the many years that I've been on the assembly, I have seen overwhelming support for the 5 ship limit. It's consistently a thing that scores very highly in all of our surveys. It's something that everyone has kind of rallied around as a good thing and a good first step. And the only reason we haven't made it code is because we were not legally able to. Like Ms. Wall mentioned earlier, if we had, we would have been sued and we would have lost. And now we have the opportunity to make this very popular public good ironclad, and we're hesitating.
2: The assembly has held off on making the limit law because of questions about whether the city has the legal authority to regulate the cruise industry. A recent federal court ruling in Bar Harbor, Maine, found that communities' limits on cruise passengers were legal, potentially opening a path for Juneau to pursue its own restrictions. But Juneau City Attorney Emily Wright warned that a local ordinance would almost certainly face a lawsuit. She estimated litigation could cost the city between $1 and $4 million. With no guarantee Juneau would win. Mayor Beth Weldon and Deputy Mayor Greg Smith supported delaying the decision, citing the city's financial situation and the work of the Visitor Industry Task Force.
4: Our recommendation would be sometime in December, just to make sure that VITIF has time not only to make their recommendations, but also time to draft a report. They're supposed to be done late fall.
2: That was City Manager Katie Kester. Smith said the existing voluntary agreement is working and that Juneau should maintain its cooperative relationship with cruise lines. The assembly voted 5-4 to postpone the ordinance. The Visitor Industry Task Force is expected to complete its work and make recommendations to the assembly later this fall. You're up to date with News of the North. I'm Grace Dumas.
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1: Sitka weather.
5: Chance of seeing a shower or two through tonight, then we're sunny Thursday and Friday. Hit or miss showers possible today. Otherwise, sunshine, a high near 65. A slight chance for some showers tonight. And overnight, low into the upper 40s. A bounty of sunshine Thursday, a high into the upper 60s, where you should see highs near 65 Friday. Saturday, limited sunshine, a high on Saturday into the lower 60s. I'm Sitka Media Center meteorologist Sally Russell.
6: And here's your cruise ship report for Wednesday, September 2nd. From 6 a.m. to 6 p.m., it's the NG Sea Line, with the possibility of 120 passengers. And let's not forget about this damn ship. From 8 a.m. to 4 p.m., it's the Eurodam, with the possibility of 2,104 passengers. Then from 9:30 a.m. to 5 p.m., it's the Anthem of the Seas, with the possibility of 4,180 passengers, for a possible grand total of 6,404 passengers. And that's your cruise ship report for Wednesday, September 2nd.
7: ABC News, I'm Michelle Franzen. The U.S. is ramping up strikes again on Iranian targets, driving up oil and gas prices, and concerns about the broader economy. Here's ABC's Lionel Moyes.
8: Mortgage and credit card rates here at home are spiking, and the government's more than $40 trillion debt is getting even more expensive to pay off. Economists fear inflation will get worse, and the possibility of the Federal Reserve raising interest rates is driving borrowing costs even higher.
7: Jurors in Massachusetts back deliberating in the Lindsey Clancy trial. The judge urging them to keep trying to reach a unanimous verdict after the jury signaled they were stuck on determining if Clancy had criminal intent when she killed her three children or had a mental breakdown. Tiger Woods changing his plea today to no contest on an amended charge of reckless driving from the previous DUI charge. His license suspended for 5 years. The U.S. Mint announcing $1 coins featuring President Trump's likeness have entered circulation as of today and are for sale. This is ABC News.

0: Been ramping up arrests. Sources say 50,000 people in the U.S. illegally were detained last month alone.
1: Dyson has unveiled a new toothbrush. It is powered by artificial intelligence and has a built-in camera to help get a better look at some of those hard-to-reach areas in your mouth. The price tag, though, $500. Michelle Franzen, ABC News.
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through the week. Here we are in our new month of September. We're all back to school now. Hope that's going well for you. I have to imagine packing the lunches and the snacks has to be so hard. The variety, everybody's picky. There's a mom in a group chat that has taken it to a whole other level, trying to get all the other moms on board. Oh my, how frustrating. 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

0: KIFW, it's Tori in the morning. Everyone is back to school, right? And I think probably figuring out what to have to eat is probably the hardest thing. So your lunches, maybe it's like, nope, you're getting this and that's it. I don't want to think about it. And then you throw some snacks in maybe, you know, as well. Well, oh my gosh, there is a woman who is going viral on Instagram because she doesn't want to give her daughter Oreos for whatever reasons. So now she gets in her mom group chat. There's like 10 or 12 of them in there, if not more. And she says to everyone, I don't want anybody giving their kids Oreos because my daughter can't have Oreos and I don't want her being upset. So she's telling all these other moms what to not put in their lunch bags. And now she's so upset about this because the other moms are like, well, I mean, no, we're going to give her whatever, you know, we want to give her. And oh, so this whole thing has turned into like the whole Oreo gate. And she is going on social media ranting about how the moms won't agree with her, not put Oreos. Oh, gosh, this poor daughter.
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4: Three generations in Alaska, 7 years in the Army and Army Reserves, two combat tours as an infantryman in Iraq and Afghanistan.
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0: KIFW, it's Tori in the morning. Really great event is coming up soon. It's the Braveheart Buoys and Art fundraiser at Otis Theater. I love that we can support Braveheart volunteers and doing something through art. And have you seen some of the buoys that are created? So unique and beautiful. Who knew buoys could be so gorgeous? There's also an online auction. There is a banquet and a live auction. It is Saturday, September 12th at 6 p.m. Otis Theater, BraveheartVolunteers.org for more info.
1: ABC News, I'm Michelle Franzen. In Massachusetts, jurors continuing their deliberations in the trial of Lindsay Clancy, the mother charged with killing her three children. Even though the jury signaled yesterday they cannot reach a decision, ABC's Sophie Flay has more on the makeup of the jury.
2: ABC News legal analyst Bernarda Villalona says the life experience of those nine women and three men on the jury matters.
3: Jury composition plays a huge role in deliberations. We don't know if any of those women are mothers. We don't know whether they suffered any type of postpartum depression, or if any of the 12 jurors that are sitting suffered any form of depression, which plays a role as well.
2: If jurors come back today and say they're still deadlocked, the judge can send them back again today before he has the discretion to declare a mistrial.
1: The U.S. carrying out more strikes on Iranian targets, driving up oil and gas prices and economic concerns. Remnants of Edward moving further inland in Texas, bringing the risk of flooding to the region. This is ABC News.
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14: 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With Mary Peltola, it's always Alaska first.
15: 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I'm running for U.S. Senate, and I approve this message.
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0: 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It's Tori in the morning in the most beautiful city on your Wednesday. Today's quote, a fresh start doesn't require a new year. 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
3: Mary Peltola asked Alaskans to send her to Congress so she could work for us. But 2 years in Washington, and Mary Peltola didn't get one bill signed into law. Not one. And after we fired her, Mary Peltola sure cashed in. 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And Mary Peltola was even paid $80,000 by a Washington, D.C.-based dark money group. 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Mary Peltola isn't looking out for us. Mary Peltola looks out for herself. And that's why we don't want Mary Peltola in the U.S. Senate. 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
2: Former Alaska Attorney General Treg Taylor will not appear on the November ballot after Lieutenant Governor Nancy Dahlstrom declined Monday to certify his nomination following a recommendation from the state's campaign finance regulator. The Alaska Public Offices Commission voted 4-1 on Thursday that Taylor violated financial disclosure requirements by failing to provide the full names of tenants at an Anchorage apartment building he owns. Taylor listed first names and last initials, citing concerns the tenants could face harassment. Dahlstrom said she was required to follow state law and apply it consistently. Taylor's disqualification allows his running mate, Republican businesswoman Candy English, to advance to the general election. English named Treg Taylor's wife, Jody Taylor, as her new running mate Monday afternoon. However, Jody Taylor filed a financial disclosure that also did not include the full names of tenants at the Anchorage property. This shakeup follows Democrat Tom Begich's withdrawal on Friday. Begich finished second in the primary, but said consolidating the Democratic vote behind Jonathan Kreis Tompkins gave the party a better chance in November. Republicans have not consolidated behind their top primary finisher, Bernadette Wilson. Fourth place finisher Dave Bronson also remains in the race. The U.S. Senate race saw a change on Monday as Democrat David Leslie withdrew, likely moving Republican Gerald Hikes into the fourth and final general election spot. Republican Dan J. Sullivan, who shares a name with the incumbent senator, also confirmed that he will remain in the race. The Division of Elections certified the primary results on Monday. About 167,000 Alaskans voted, representing roughly 27% of registered voters. The Juneau Assembly has delayed a decision on whether to make the city's voluntary 5 large cruise ship limit into local law. Juneau and cruise lines have negotiated the 5 ship limit since 2023, but the agreement is voluntary and non-binding. A proposed ordinance would make it illegal for a 6th large cruise ship to berth in Juneau, including Douglas Island. Assemblymember Ella Adkisson said community surveys have consistently shown strong support for the 5 ship limit.
3: A little frustrated to hear the conversations we're having today, because for the many years that I've been on the assembly, I have seen overwhelming support for the 5 ship limit. It's consistently a thing that scores very highly in all of our surveys. It's something that everyone has kind of rallied around as a good thing and a good first step. And the only reason we haven't made it code is because we were not legally able to. Like Ms. Wall mentioned earlier, if we had, we would have been sued and we would have lost. And now we have the opportunity to make this very popular public good ironclad, and we're hesitating.
2: The assembly has held off on making the limit law because of questions about whether the city has the legal authority to regulate the cruise industry. A recent federal court ruling in Bar Harbor, Maine, found that communities' limits on cruise passengers were legal, potentially opening a path for Juneau to pursue its own restrictions. But Juneau City Attorney Emily Wright warned that a local ordinance would almost certainly face a lawsuit. She estimated litigation could cost the city between $1 and $4 million, with no guarantee Juneau would win. Mayor Beth Weldon and Deputy Mayor Greg Smith supported delaying the decision, citing the city's financial situation and the work of the Visitor Industry Task Force.
4: Our recommendation would be sometime in December, just to make sure that VITIF has time not only to make their recommendations, but also time to draft a report. They're supposed to be done late fall.
2: That was City Manager Katie Kester. Smith said the existing voluntary agreement is working and that Juneau should maintain its cooperative relationship with cruise lines. The assembly voted 5-4 to postpone the ordinance. The Visitor Industry Task Force is expected to complete its work and make recommendations to the assembly later this fall. You're up to date with News of the North. I'm Grace Dumas.
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1: Sitka weather.
5: Chance of seeing a shower or two through tonight, then we're sunny Thursday and Friday. Hit or miss showers possible today, otherwise sunshine, a high near 65. A slight chance for some showers tonight, and overnight low into the upper 40s. A bounty of sunshine Thursday, a high into the upper 60s, where you should see highs near 65 Friday. Saturday, limited sunshine, a high on Saturday into the lower 60s. I'm Sitka Media Center meteorologist Sally Russell.
6: And here's your cruise ship report for Wednesday, September 2nd. From 6 a.m. to 6 p.m., it's the NG Sea Lion, with the possibility of 120 passengers. And let's not forget about this damn ship. 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Then from 9:30 a.m. to 5 p.m., it's the Anthem of the Seas, with the possibility of 4,180 passengers, for a possible grand total of 6,404 passengers. And that's your cruise ship report for Wednesday, September 2nd.
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4: Good morning, Sitka. Welcome to Problem Corner. Today is Wednesday, September 2nd, 2026, and what a glorious morning it is. We needed this sunshine. I don't think this is a real call coming through, but I'm going to go ahead and give him a try. Thanks for calling. You're on the air. Hello? Hello, hello? And there we go. Getting to it. Dr. Jeffrey Reinhardt is here, and we're going to have a busy day together. And we want to let you know that we're also doing all of our regular Problem Corner stuff. Hopefully everybody enjoyed the beautiful morning. Beautiful sunrise this morning at 6:06 a.m. Love it when it's bright blue skies. And the moon was still out when I was on my way here, which is fun this time of year. Welcome.
8: Good morning.
4: How's it going?
8: Better than average.
4: Better than average. I like that. Because he wants to be average anyways, right? So you brought show and tell today.
8: We did.
4: All right.
9: Show.

0: aware of what they're reading. So one of the things we encourage for patients is to read the ingredients list and ask yourself if the things you're reading on that list sound like food. Remember that vitamins cannot be created in a chemistry lab. Vitamins only come from food. So as we read down the list of vitamins on the retail market prenatal vitamin with folic acid, we read vitamin A, vitamin C, vitamin D, E, then they go down a list of B vitamins. But what's important is to read what's listed parenthetically after they say vitamin A. So on this particular supplement that you purchased at the Good Neighbor Pharmacy or from the Good Neighbor Pharmacy, is vitamin A, and then parenthetically it says 100% as beta carotene. Vitamin C will say as ascorbic acid. Vitamin E, it will say as D-alpha tocopherol. So it's important to know that beta carotene and D-alpha tocopherol and ascorbic acid are important components to the vitamin A and the vitamin C and the vitamin E complexes. But their function, we'll just go with, say, beta-carotene. The function of beta-carotene is, just like ascorbic acid is to vitamin C, is to act as the protective coating on the vitamin A complex. Once your system cracks that shell, it takes the beta-carotene and disposes of it through your renal system, through your kidneys, and your body just gets rid of it. The reason I'm choosing vitamin A as beta carotene is back in the 1990s, a study was done at Boston University School of Medicine, and it was a very, very large study. It involved 22,748 women. There was a group of researchers at the school that wanted to see if they could reduce the incidence of eyewear, children who required eyeglasses as they were growing up. So their plan was to supplement pregnant women's diets with vitamin A. They had three groups. Group A was provided with 10,000 international units of vitamin A. Group B had 20,000 international units. The control group received no additional supplemental vitamin A other than what they could obtain in their diet. After a couple of years, the researchers quite wisely put the brakes on the study, and the reason they did that is the women in Group A had about a 240% increase in rather severe birth defects. These birth defects included club foot, water in the brain, hydrocephaly, cleft lip, cleft palate, and some severe cases of spina bifida. The women who were in the 20,000 international unit group had an increase in those birth defects of over 400%. So they shut this study down. Now, if you really wanted to understand the study, you had to read through the entire program and find out who was funding the research. And if you go all the way to the end of the paper, you'll see that the Merck Pharmaceutical Company from Germany funded that research. And what they gave these women was beta carotene. So wow. We have to be mindful about what we're eating if it's synthetic in nature. So I'm going to read from another label, this whole food supplement that I'm holding in my hand. It'll say vitamin A, vitamin C, vitamin D, and then a list of B vitamins. There's nothing listed parenthetically to the right of those vitamins. Now, let's go back to the retail purchased synthetic vitamins, and if you read the other ingredients, it will say cellulose, starch, stearic acid, maltodextrin, gelatin, artificial colors, blue number 2, red number 40, yellow number 6.
1: Why would they put food coloring in that?
0: Well, because they want to make it look good, because that sells. Magnesium silicate, magnesium stearate. Polyvinyl alcohol, silicone dioxide, and titanium dioxide. It's So one of the things when you read the other ingredients, the thing you want to look for

0: are words that sound like food. Now I'm going to read to you the proprietary blend, or the other ingredients, if you will, on this whole food supplement. Defatted wheat germ, calcium lactate, organic carrot root, organic sweet potatoes, nutritional yeast, bovine adrenal, bovine liver, bovine spleen, ovine spleen, bovine kidney, organic dried pea vine juice, organic dried alfalfa juice, oat flour, sunflower lecithin, organic shiitake and reishi mushroom powder, and rice bran. All of that's food.
1: Right.
0: So once you know that you have in your hand a whole food vitamin, you can breathe a little easier knowing that you're actually going to get real vitamins. Then the only question is, how do they take these carrots and the oat flour and all these animal parts and dehydrate them so as to preserve the nutritional density? There's three ways to do that. You can use high heat, you can use low cold, freeze drying, or high heat. And when you use those two processes, you can diminish some of the nutritional value in those products. The product I'm holding in my hand is dehydrated by using vacuum dehydration. In that process, the temperature never exceeds 70 degrees Fahrenheit. And this particular company monitors that very closely. If that temperature goes to 71 degrees, they stop the process, pull the products out. They don't throw it away, per se. They'll take it out and use it for fertilizer in their farms for their other products, because they farm a couple thousand acres organically, and they grow most all of their products that they turn in to vitamin tablets and capsules. By keeping the temperature at a steady 70 degrees, they get things dehydrated and they preserve all of the nutritional value of the food products they use. Can we say the name or not?
1: The name of the product?
0: Yeah, the name of the company.
1: Yeah, I guess that's okay.
0: Well, we don't have to if you don't want to, but you tell me yes or
1: go
0: no.
1: Ahead.
0: Okay, standard process. It's a company out of Palmyra, Wisconsin. Nice thing about Palmyra, Wisconsin, they didn't get affected by the Dust Bowl. They still have about 6 feet of good, rich topsoil from which they can farm. Now, there's not a lot of, there are some folks that do not want to eat a nutritional supplement with animal parts. So why do we have animal parts in these products? And the reason is this: the organ meats from animals are the most nutritionally dense foods you can consume. There's just nothing better. So they use animal parts. So then the question is, where do they get these parts?
1: Right.
0: Are they getting them from old cattle and pigs and sheep?
1: And what country?
0: Well, they get them all pretty much from Wisconsin. Right? So if it says bovine, you should know that that's from, coming from a cow. Ovine is from sheep. And porcine is from a pig. So they get a lot of their parts. Let's just stick with the cows. As everybody knows, if you're a Green Bay Packers fan, Wisconsin is the land of cheeseheads. So it's a huge dairy-producing state, probably the biggest in the state. Well, if you have a 400-cow dairy farm, you only need one or two bulls. Because to get milk, those cows must be pregnant. And then when they have their calves, 50% of those calves are going to be male. Now, the female calves, they'll raise and turn into new milk cows. But the male calves, they really don't serve a purpose on that farm. So they immediately hang them up and harvest them. And so they're getting neonatal tissue. One of the challenges that Standard Process has is they compete with a large number of pharmaceutical companies because they all want this these untainted animal products because they're not adversely affected by chemicals. They're not GMO. It's just pure, clean tissue. And that's what they utilize when they put this stuff in the vitamin products. So that's really the biggest thing to look for when you're reading a label. If you read beta carotene, if you read ascorbic acid, if you read D-alpha tocopherol, you know that that is synthetic in nature. There are quite a few companies that claim to be natural, and they're sold in a lot of my colleagues' clinics. I won't name those companies at this point, but once again, even those companies, if you look up and you look at that label, and it says ascorbic acid, the alpha tocopherol, beta carotene, you know you're not getting the vitamin. You're getting the shell that protects the vitamin complex. So,
1: what would you say to people who only want vegetarian nutritional products?
0: Well, the company we just mentioned, Standard Process, they're going to gluten-free stuff now, but I don't recall them not using animal products because it's so important. So if they're vegetarian, I probably don't have very many, if any, clients and patients who use Standard Process if they're a true vegetarian, because they just won't eat it if it's got the meat in it or the animal products. So a vegan certainly doesn't do this. I've had people tell me, nope, I'm not eating that because... everybody's got a choice.
1: Right.
0: So the science is very clear in the most nutritionally dense foods that you can consume. One of the things that fools people is they think that citrus fruit is the highest concentration of vitamin C. And I think we've mentioned this before, but in North America, the food product that has the highest concentration of vitamin C is buckwheat. Very, very dense, very, very high in vitamin C.
1: Yeah, I don't know very many people. That's like we would call that a granola food. Californians tend to use buckwheat flour in pancakes for kids, especially kids with wheat sensitivities. But other than that, I don't think I've heard of anybody nor seen it on a menu in a restaurant or a home or business, buckwheat flour. You just don't hear about it. And yet it's so jam-packed with solid nutrition. We go with cheap and easy.
0: We do. And you know what? You have to be sensitive to that for folks, especially here. You come up from southeast north, food's expensive. But if...
1: So is poor health, right?
0: Yeah. Yep, and unless somebody gets their way and they have full-on universal health care, government-funded health care, but I'm not sure I'd want to go there. I don't know about that.
1: If you joined us late, Dr. Jeffrey Reinhart's here today, and we're talking nutrition, and he's given us advice on how to read labels. We've got to take this first little break. We'll be right back with more Problem Corner.
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1: Welcome back. I'm going right to a call. Thanks for holding. You're on the air.
5: Hi, this is Casey from the Sitka Chamber. Just wanted to let everybody know that we are holding the school board candidate forums here at the Sitka Public Library NPR. The doors open at 11:30. It is free to attend. The questions will begin at noon and will be complete by 1 p.m. So if you're in the area, please join us and hear from a few of the school board candidates for 2026.
1: Awesome. Thanks so much for the call. Yeah, I'll try to remind again later in the hour. School board forum at the library today.
5: Yep.
1: Happening shortly.
5: From noon to one. Yes.
1: Thanks so much.
5: Thank you.
1: Take care.
5: Bye-bye.
1: And while we're on the subject of announcements, I want to let folks know in the hunting world that the hunt managers... And a reminder that they set a harvest quota for two males and one female for the Necker Bay Hunt Zone of Mountain Goat Hunt RG150 on Baranoff Island. That quota has been met. So to date, two male goats from Necker Bay have been harvested. Therefore, this zone is being closed by emergency order at 11:59 p.m. Friday, September 4th. And you want to reach out to ADF&G if you have questions. 747-5449, and congratulations to the folks who got their goats. I'm going to give it back to you.
0: Oh, okay. I thought you might have some questions yourself, AJ. I see that you went to the SP website.
1: Well, I happen to use, as a side note, I use a particular product designed for women that is organ concentration, and since we mentioned you this one, it's okay to mention I use Primal Queen is what it's called, and there's controversy with the women based ones of where is that meat coming from? Is it coming from the US? Is it coming from Argentina? I liked the idea that it was formulated for women, and that's why I went with that one. And I was curious with standard process if they had something specifically on their website that talked about where you mentioned Wisconsin, but I just was, you know, looking up their stuff. And when we talked, you mentioned, the price of food in Alaska, and my comeback was, poor health is expensive too. I think a lot of times, and while the right supplements can make such a difference in people's lives, and I'm not recommending any particular brand at all. Everybody's different and needs to do their own research, but along the lines of us talking about reading labels for things like supplements, it's so important to remind folks to eat real food and eat simple. And sometimes the best way to get back on track is some version of an elimination diet, and is that something you ever advocate for?
0: Well, I'm not familiar with that term, but if there's things we want to eliminate during our shopping sprees,
1: right,
0: you probably want, for the most part, for your staples to avoid the inner aisles of the grocery store.
1: Yeah,
0: because that's where you're going to get everything that's processed. You have to be concerned about the added sugars. Sugars just, I don't know anybody that's not addicted to sugar. Or I don't know anybody. Sugar can be a problem for everybody, but when you read that label and you look at the carbohydrate content, you have to make sure you're comparing that. How big is a serving?
1: Right.
0: And a lot of labels now will list a serving carbohydrate content, and they'll list, like, if you eat the entire can or the entire package, what you're getting.
1: Have you seen the movie, the documentary Supersize Me?
0: No, I have not.
1: Have you heard of it?
0: No.
1: Where a guy mostly did a McDonald's diet to prove a point about, he did it both ways. He did it, the first one was overeating by far, and then later was eating bad food but eating in reasonable quantities. And it's one of the things, if you look, one of my friends has been watching the global, what do you call it when they have the camera, like we have one here at Centennial Hall, they have a shoot they have a camera out there so you can see the tourists walking by.
0: Okay.
1: And they do this is done around the world. You can look online and look at people in other countries, and other countries don't have the obesity problem. It's really stands out, she said, because on her free time, she occasionally peruses the cameras in other places, and there's nothing like the obesity problem in America around the world.
0: I think there's a couple of really big contributing factors to that, especially when you go to Europe. In our country, when we start paying $5 and $6 a gallon for gasoline, people are squawking and complaining. But you go to Europe, that's cheap.
1: Right.
0: So they spend a lot of time walking. They spend a lot of time on bicycles. And most of the time, I don't know if this was the case with your son in Switzerland, but they take their time when they eat. They don't gobble it up and chuck it down.
1: You know, it's interesting that you said that, because in general, I probably would have thought so too. It was one of his struggles with host families was that he tends to eat very slow. His host families would eat very fast and would be annoyed that he wasn't helping clean up because he was still eating. and not that he was eating, you know, in excess of what they were. It was just that they eat so fast that he couldn't keep up. But yes, in general, especially countries like Italy, where a meal is a gathering and a social time, and it's one of the things, you know, I think we should all remind each other, have dinner together with your family and sit down. Make it a habit.
0: The other problem is a lot of the grains that we eat over here have been genetically modified,
1: right.
0: And the sugar content is much, much higher. When you go over to Europe, it's not the case. So one of the things that you can pick up through standard process is you can buy your own wheat from these folks. And back when I first began practice and we wanted to determine a person's critical carbohydrate level, we could use a slice of bread to start adding sugar after they've eliminated it from their diet, because, you know, 30 years ago, 40 years ago, that slice of bread had about 10 grams of carbohydrate. It was pretty consistent. Now, it's twice that or more. So the thing I use with patients now is sugar in the raw. A little packet of sugar in the raw is 10 grams of carbohydrate.
1: You recommend that?
0: If you want to determine your carbohydrate content level, because you have a very measured amount, and you still have to keep in mind that real sugar is real food. It's refined sugar that kills you, and all the added sugar that they put into those inner aisles of the store, it's all super refined sugars, and that's what nails people. You have to have a certain amount of sugar in your diet. And that's why determining that critical carbohydrate level is so important for folks. But you have to have a way of measuring what you're putting in your system. So one little packet of sugar in the raw is about 10 grams of carbohydrate. But if you want to grind your own wheat, if you really like bread and you want to reduce that sugar content, you go to these folks and you order it. And you can either buy their grain mill, or if you have like a KitchenAid, you know, those
1: food big processor. Heavy,
0: well, not the food processor, the mixer.
1: Oh, right.
0: Right?
1: Like
0: my wife
1: mixer,
0: has one of those.
1: Mixer.
0: Where you can buy for, I don't know, probably $80 or $90 or $100, you can buy a grain mill that attaches right into that thing, and you can grind your own flour. And if you got a bread maker, you make your own bread, you can get nice bread with a much lower sugar content.
1: And it's funny that we're talking about it that way and mentioning other countries, because in England recently, they designated that Subway, because Subway imports their products to serve in their Subway restaurants in the British Isles, and they made it law that they have to be labeled as dessert. Subway sandwiches have to be labeled as dessert because their bread has such high sugar content.
0: Well, That's one area where Europe really regulates that kind of stuff. It actually, Standard Process was working to get a fish oil product that wasn't pasteurized, because pasteurization ruins food. It ruins milk. And I don't know, they spent about $3 million, and they were working with a Scandinavian country, and right at the last minute, they're getting ready to begin production, and they said, oh, the EU demands that we pasteurize this stuff. And they said, our entire our entire negotiation here was based on non-pasteurized. And, I mean, they were within a week or so of starting production, and they just had to do a 180 and walk away from it all after they invested millions of dollars working with these people.
1: Thanks for calling. You're on the air.
6: Hey, happy September 2nd. I'm calling in to wish my younger brother a happy 70th birthday. His name is James or Tony Sturm. And I hope he's having a great day.
1: All right. Well, happy birthday to Tony.
6: All right.
1: 70 is a good year.
0: He's just a youngster.
1: Are you back in town?
6: For 6 days, I think.
1: Oh, okay. Well, hopefully I'll get to see you.
6: I brought the sun back from Texas when we flew in yesterday. I heard it was really bad here Monday. So
1: it was really awesome of you.
6: All right, you guys have a good day.
1: You
6: thanks.
1: Too. Take care.
0: Bye. Yeah, the pasteurization process is really hard on food quality. But good luck trying to get somebody to say you can drink raw milk in Alaska.
1: Yeah. I actually spent a lot of years being influenced by the idea that milk is perfect food for a baby cow. And
0: it
1: that
0: is.
1: It is not a necessary thing for grown humans to consume milk products. And that goat milk would be a better choice because it's a little bit closer.
0: It's a much better choice.
1: Yeah.
0: We have to remember that we only have one stomach.
1: Right.
0: Right?
1: So and how many stomachs does a cow have?
0: But the problem with pasteurized milk is it denatures the milk protein, the milk sugars. And that's the thing that makes people lactose intolerant. I've had more than one patient before I moved to Alaska. I'd give them a glass. They were just terribly lactose intolerant. I'd give them a glass of raw milk, and they could drink it down and have no trouble whatsoever.
1: But it's not like you... I mean, it's an enjoyable thing to consume, but it's not like you need it.
0: No. Once you're weaned, you have no use for milk. There's no nutritional value that's available to a human being when you drink milk. They'll say it's vitamin A and vitamin D fortified and calcium. Well, when you pasteurize it, you destroy those three items. So you're getting, it's being fortified with synthetic vitamin A and D, and it's being fortified with calcium carbonate, which is completely indigestible in a human. You eat calcium carbonate, it goes in the top of the pipe, and it goes out the bottom of the pipe, and it doesn't get into your body, ever.
1: Yeah, so, the vegan world advocates that the uric acid in that dairy product acts as a filtering agent, but that uric acid can really contribute to accumulation in your joints and accumulate for arthritis.
0: Well, uric acid, they call that gout.
1: Yeah, I mean, I've seen people get off of dairy and it really helped with their gout and their arthritis.
0: It did. And once again, we do clinical nutrition with our nutritional products in the office. So people with gout and issues like that, they're pretty easily solved with some of the nutritional products we have. So that's just part of what I do on a daily basis with folks.
1: And then what would be the equivalent whole food recommendation for dealing with things like gout?
0: Well, you go to a list. Pretty simple. You go to Google and you ask that list of foods that contribute highly to gout. Like shellfish and things are pretty hard on folks. So you can go to that list and it'll tell you. And you need to avoid those foods. But that's not the problem. The problem is they've already had the issue. They've got the overabundance of uric acid to get the crystals in the joints. And then you eat these foods that help promote that condition, and it just lights a fuse on it. So cutting back on those foods is one thing. cleansing that stuff out of your system is a different deal. And if you can do that, then you can pretty much go back to square one. And it's very healthy for your renal system, because if you're having intermittent bouts of gout, your renal system is being taxed anyway. So you need to be able to filter that out.
1: Well, it's time for another break.
0: Okay.
1: We'll be right back.
7: ABC News, I'm Michelle Franzen. The jury in the Lindsey Clancy trial sending a note to the judge they are deadlocked after deliberating again today. The judge instructing jurors to go back, listen to one another, and try to reach a verdict. The jury must decide if Clancy had criminal intent when she killed her three children. Clancy's defense says she suffered from postpartum psychosis. ABC legal contributor Bernarda Villalona has more.
8: This has huge implications, because now that this dynamite charge has been given to them, the Tui Rodriguez charge, if they send out another note where they said they are deadlocked or they've reached an impasse, the judge will not send them back again without their consent. He will have to determine that there is a mistrial.
7: The U.S. ramping up strikes again on Iranian targets, driving up oil and gas prices and concerns about the broader economy, including borrowing costs. Tiger Woods changing his plea to no contest today on an amended charge of reckless driving from the previous DUI charge, his license suspended for 5 years. This is ABC News.
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1: Welcome back to Problem Corner. I do want to keep letting folks know that the Sitka Sportsman's Association is once again hosting their Women's Pistol League this fall. Participants will range from beginners to accomplished shooters, so go on out and join the fun group of women out there. Sign-ups, range orientation, and practice session will be today from 7 to 9 p.m., and the league will be held Sunday evenings at 6 p.m. starting on September 6th. That's this Sunday, and it'll run for 10 weeks. The Sitka Sportsman's Association Indoor Pistol Range is located at 5211 Halibut Point Road, which is just before the ferry terminal, and the fee to participate in the league is $50. Shooters also need a current member current membership card, that's $50, and then the shooter's insurance card is also $50. So $150 all in if you're starting out fresh. And if you mention that you're part of the Pistol League, you get a 10% discount on a bunch of stuff at Orion Sporting Goods, pistols, optics, parts, and shooting accessories. If you have questions, reach out to Steve at 738-7267. And if you joined us late, Dr. Jeffrey Reinhardt's here today. We're talking about nutrition. And before we get back to the conversation, I do want to let folks know that from noon to one is the Zoom nutrition discussion through UAF Cooperative Extension. There's still time for you to jump on for that probably. And they're going to talk about aging, how aging changes how your body processes food, builds muscle, regulates blood sugar, and absorbs nutrients. So you can reach out to Jasmine Shaw at 747-9440 if you want to try to participate in that. And along the lines of our off-air conversation, eliminating grains. Let's chat more live about that, about eliminating grains and the benefits of eliminating grains.
0: So, would you like me to comment?
1: Yeah.
0: Okay. So, grains are just inflammation-producing foods. But do you need them? Sure you do. Because they're really high in B vitamins, and that's very essential to neurologic function, energy production. The challenge is what we mentioned earlier with the genetically modified grain. And it's almost all GMO these days if it's grown in the United States. So some of the biggest issues we see with patients is issues of inflammation. It's probably the biggest, one of the biggest healthcare concerns today is illnesses of inflammation first and then degeneration. To keep inflammation under control, you want to keep your omega-6 and your omega-3 ratios in balance. And grains go a long ways to disrupting that balance. The human body wants about a 5-to-1 ratio of omega-6s to omega-3s. And some of the greatest sources of omega-6s out there are wheat, rye, barley, oats, corn, rice, soy, and any bean that's so hard you have to soak it in water to make it soft enough for a human to chew. They just promote inflammation, and I generally, if I'm discussing this with a patient, I go straight to oats. I spent a lot of years running a string of horses and mules in the Western Rockies. And the only time we grained our animals was in the winter when it got really cold and when we were working them, just working the bejeebers out of them, going up and down the trail, setting elk camps, taking hunters in and out, just basically having fun in the mountains because now they're working hard all the time. But if you just feed oats and grains to your horses and mules, they're going to get fat, they're going to founder, their joints are going to go bad. So we limit that stuff. People are much the same way. So if your body wants a 5-to-1 ratio of omega-6s to 3s, oatmeal has about a 27-to-1 ratio. And that's way out of the channel. That's way out of the scale. So as much as the oatmeal with the guy in a funny hat on the label says it's good for your heart, I would suggest to you that that much sugar is not good for your heart, and especially if it's been genetically modified oats.
1: Let alone what people put on top of them.
0: And then that's why when we mention the wheat berries you can buy from Standard Process, you don't get that stuff, and now you've got good grains. Grains are essential. Vitamin B is essential. If you go back to the 1950s, there was a POW camp in North Korea, had a physician in the camp, and the other Americans in this POW camp were starting to suffer from beriberi. It's a vitamin B deficiency, causes neurologic problems. Well, when you get a box of C rations back in those days, or a gift box from the Red Cross, it always had a little box with, I think it was 4 cigarettes. They were either Chesterfield Kings or Viceroy cigarettes. And the physician was going to all of the prisoners and saying, give me one of your cigarettes. And he would trade those cigarettes with the guards for rice, what they call rice polishings. So when the North Koreans were husking their rice, they'd take the rice kernel for their meals, and they'd take the husks which are the part of the rice that has the most B vitamins in it, and they were feeding it to their pigs. So the physician knew that if he could get these rice husks, grind them up, and start feeding them like a tablespoon, a teaspoon to each person that was suffering from beriberi, it solved that problem. It just cured them. So you don't need a lot of the vitamin when you're trying to make a change in somebody's health, and that's one of the other issues in the American market. Everything is mega dosing. Standard process, micro dosing. You don't need that much to make a good change. So the marketers take something that's good for you, and now the big thing is beets. You don't just have beets. Now you got super beets. Well,
1: what are super beets?
0: Super beets is a little gummy kind of thing you eat that's made from beets, and probably, I don't know how much sugar's in it, but people talk about their added energy and how their vitality is increased and their heart functions better. Well, beets are very, very healthy, and there's a lot of products that we use that have beets in them, especially if somebody has liver issues or gallbladder issues. We put them on a product that's got a lot of beet, green tops off of beets and beets themselves. It thins down the bile. It helps with digestion, helps things move through the gut if they have that particular problem. But my point is, once people find something good in the United States, they overmarket it. And people think if a little bit's good, more is better. Now, when we were building small block and big block V8 engines, bigger, bigger cylinders, bigger pistons, high compression heads, and great big carburetors pump a lot of fuel in them was better because it made your car more powerful, sound better, and run faster. But that's not how the human body works.
1: Right.
0: We don't need to mega dose people to get them well. And if somebody's taking a vitamin or a nutritional supplement because it energizes them, something's not right. We shouldn't feel that. Now, if somebody's really sick, they might notice a difference of more vitality. But basically, if something is energizing somebody that much, they're either really sick or they're getting megadosed with something they really don't need. You know, so antioxidants, we don't need that many antioxidants in our system because there's so many foods that have antioxidants. The big antioxidant craze began because somebody started talking about free radicals and how they damage this and they damage that. Well, what they don't talk about is the benefit of a free radical. Free radicals are essential in this thing called the turnover of proteins. Every cell has a lifespan, and free radicals are designed to take those damaged cells. Those cells are ready to die, kind of gobble them up. The process is called apoptosis. But that's where free radicals are beneficial, is in the turnover of proteins. So we build newer and healthier proteins if we're eating those products that promote muscle growth and protein growth.
1: Thanks for calling. You're on the air.
15: Hey, AJ, Steve Ramp here. How's it going?
1: Good. I just read your PSA.
15: Oh, good. I just hopped in the truck and turned on the radio and there you were.
1: I got you covered.
15: Thank you for that, and we'll be there tonight to get everybody signed up and oriented, and hope we get a good turnout, and everybody will have a fun time for the next 10 weeks.
1: Perfect. Yeah, and if folks, I said it before, but I'll reiterate again, if you have any questions, you can call Steve at 738-7267 or send him an email to sitkasteve907@gmail.com.
15: That will work. Thank you very much.
1: Thanks, Steve. Have a great day. Last little break. We'll be right back.
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1: Welcome back to Problem Corner. We are winding down the hour fast. Phone lines are open, and you can send text messages to the Facebook page, Sitka AJ. I've only had a lot of funny and somewhat obnoxious stuff on there lately, but you're welcome to send it. And talking to Jeffrey Reinhart today, Dr. Jeffrey Reinhart, and we've been talking nutrition. I want to backtrack a little bit to the oatmeal part of our conversation, and besides supplementation, alternatives to oatmeal for people who grew up with oatmeal and they're so attached to their oatmeal. I don't have an alternative that I really like other than barley. I like the Alaska barley, and I don't know how much healthier it is, but I like it and I like the taste of it. And quinoa is one of my go-to staple replacements for any grain. But what do you recommend?
0: Well, I think if you like oatmeal, I don't think you're going to find a good replacement that tastes the same or better. But you can make your own, just like we talked before. My wife and I make certain things from scratch at the house. And if you get non-GMO oats, like through standard process, all you got to do is grind it yourself or press them, and you can make your own, and it'll taste great. And then if you want to add sugar to sweeten it up, use sugar in the raw. Now, having said all this nastiness I'm talking about with oatmeal, if you went into the backpack, the day pack I used to carry when I was in Colorado, I'll bet if you open that pack, you'd probably find 10 or 12 bags of Quaker instant oatmeal in the bottom of that thing. And they're probably 20 years old or more. So if I know it's so bad for me, why would I put it in the bottom of my pack when I'm taking hunters out? And the answer is this. Sometimes we didn't make it back to camp at night, and we have to spend the night sitting on with our back
1: so
0: up against a tree.
1: You mean the standard little instant oatmeal packet,
0: yeah,
1: that every good hunter has as a staple backup.
0: Yeah, and I mean, you want something with a bunch of added sugar, that stuff tastes great, but it's really bad for you. So if it's so bad for you, why would I have it? Because sometimes if you have to sidewash it and spend the night sitting under a bush or a tree, you want something you can eat that's got a lot of sugar that'll help keep you warm. Because even if it's not wintertime, if you're up at 8,000 feet or 9,000 feet of elevation, it gets cold at night. So that stuff, you can eat it right out of the pack. You can put a little bit of water in it, but you can eat it raw, and it still will keep you warm. So it's a trade-off. But once again, rather than make the alternative to oats, get some of this non-GMO, or just roll it and grind it and mash it yourself. You can do that.
1: Yeah.
0: That's my answer.
1: It doesn't work for me, but I'm sure it works for a lot of people. It doesn't work for me blood sugar-wise, but everybody's in their own boat.
0: They are.
1: And walking in their own shoes, and we're all trying to figure out what works for us. We're just about out of time. I'm hoping we'll do this again next week. I had something fun on my screen I'm going to bring back. It's Keanu Reeves' birthday. And I thought this was really funny. If you're not a Keanu Reeves fan, my apologies, but hear me out, because I think this says a lot of his character, and it's a great day to watch a Keanu Reeves movie. He said, "I draw a hot sorrow bath in my despair room with a misery candle burning. I wash my hair with regret shampoo after cleaning myself with pain soap. I dry myself with my gorgeous white 100% and it will never change towel. Then smooth on my I don't deserve lotion and I hate myself face cream. Then I put on my alone again silk pajamas and I go to sleep with the hue when the hue has gone blue and you can't quite grin and bear it. Let this word picture remind you that it can always be worse. And that's from Keanu Reeves' Ode to Happiness, which I hope it makes you laugh. It's also the birthday of astronaut and teacher Krista, I'm going to pronounce the name wrong, McAuley?
0: I think so.
1: It looks like F's. Okay. May your future be limited only by your dreams.
0: Okay.
1: This was fun. We're open to suggestions and comments and requests for next week's topic with Dr. Jeffrey Reinhardt. And yeah, thanks for taking time out of your busy day to be here.
0: You're welcome. That's fun. Yeah. I love coming.
1: Great to have you here. 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
18: Former Alaska Attorney General Treg Taylor will not appear on the November ballot after Lieutenant Governor Nancy Dahlstrom declined Monday to certify his nomination following a recommendation from the state's campaign finance regulator. The Alaska Public Offices Commission voted 4-1 on Thursday that Taylor violated financial disclosure requirements by failing to provide the full names of tenants at an Anchorage apartment building he owns. Taylor listed first names and last initials, citing concerns the tenants could face harassment. Dahlstrom said she was required to follow state law and apply it consistently. Taylor's disqualification allows his running mate, Republican businesswoman Candy English, to advance to the general election. English named Treg Taylor's wife, Jody Taylor, as her new running mate Monday afternoon. However, Jody Taylor filed a financial disclosure that also did not include the full names of tenants at the Anchorage property. This shakeup follows Democrat Tom Begich's withdrawal on Friday. Begich finished second in the primary, but said consolidating the Democratic vote behind Jonathan Kreis Tompkins gave the party a better chance in November. Republicans have not consolidated behind their top primary finisher, Bernadette Wilson. Fourth place finisher Dave Bronson also remains in the race. The U.S. Senate race saw a change on Monday as Democrat David Leslie withdrew, likely moving Republican Gerald Hikes into the fourth and final general election spot. Republican Dan J. Sullivan, who shares a name with the incumbent senator, also confirmed that he will remain in the race. The Division of Elections certified the primary results on Monday. About 167,000 Alaskans voted, representing roughly 27% of registered voters. The Juneau Assembly has delayed a decision on whether to make the city's voluntary 5 large cruise ship limit into local law. Juneau and cruise lines have negotiated the 5 ship limit since 2023, but the agreement is voluntary and non-binding. A proposed ordinance would make it illegal for a 6th large cruise ship to berth in Juneau, including Douglas Island. Assemblymember Ella Adkisson said community surveys have consistently shown strong support for the 5 ship limit.
19: A little frustrated to hear the conversations we're having today, because for the many years that I've been on the assembly, I have seen overwhelming support for the 5 ship limit. It's consistently a thing that scores very highly in all of our surveys. It's something that everyone has kind of rallied around as a good thing and a good first step. And the only reason we haven't made it code is because we were not legally able to. Like Ms. Wall mentioned earlier, if we had, we would have been sued and we would have lost. And now we have the opportunity to make this very popular public good ironclad, and we're hesitating.
18: The assembly has held off on making the limit law because of questions about whether the city has the legal authority to regulate the cruise industry. A recent federal court ruling in Bar Harbor, Maine, found that communities' limits on cruise passengers were legal, potentially opening a path for Juneau to pursue its own restrictions. But Juneau City Attorney Emily Wright warned that a local ordinance would almost certainly face a lawsuit. She estimated litigation could cost the city between $1 and $4 million, with no guarantee Juneau would win. Mayor Beth Weldon and Deputy Mayor Greg Smith supported delaying the decision, citing the city's financial situation and the work of the Visitor Industry Task Force.
20: Our recommendation would be sometime in December, just to make sure that VITIF has time not only to make their recommendations, but also time to draft a report. They're supposed to be done late fall.
18: That was City Manager Katie Kester. Smith said the existing voluntary agreement is working and that Juneau should maintain its cooperative relationship with cruise lines. The assembly voted 5-4 to postpone the ordinance. The Visitor Industry Task Force is expected to complete its work and make recommendations to the assembly later this fall. You're up to date with News of the North. I'm Grace Dumas.
4: 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Sitka weather.
21: Chance of seeing a shower or two through tonight, then we're sunny Thursday and Friday. Hit or miss showers possible today, otherwise sunshine, a high near 65. A slight chance for some showers tonight, and overnight low into the upper 40s. A bounty of sunshine Thursday, a high into the upper 60s, where you should see highs near 65 Friday. Saturday, limited sunshine, a high on Saturday into the lower 60s. I'm Sitka Media Center meteorologist Sally Russell.
2: And here's your cruise ship report for Wednesday, September 2nd. From 6 a.m. to 6 p.m., it's the NG Sea Lion, with the possibility of 120 passengers. And let's not forget about this damn ship. From 8 a.m. to 4 p.m., it's the Eurodam, with the possibility of 2,104 passengers. Then from 9:30 a.m. to 5 p.m., it's the Anthem of the Seas, with the possibility of 4,180 passengers, for a possible grand total of 6,404 passengers. And that's your cruise ship report for Wednesday, September 2nd.
7: ABC News, I'm Michelle Franzen. The jury in the Lindsey Clancy trial sending a note to the judge they are deadlocked after deliberating again today. The judge instructing jurors to go back, listen to one another, and try to reach a verdict. The jury must decide if Clancy had criminal intent when she killed her three children. Clancy's defense says she suffered from postpartum psychosis. ABC legal contributor Bernarda Villalona has more.
8: This has huge implications because now that this dynamite charge has been given to them, the Tui Rodriguez charge, if they send out another note where they said they are deadlocked or they've reached an impasse, the judge will not send them back again without their consent. He will have to determine that there is a mistrial.
7: The U.S. ramping up strikes again on Iranian targets, driving up oil and gas prices and concerns about the broader economy, including borrowing costs. Tiger Woods changing his plea to no contest today on an amended charge of reckless driving from the previous DUI charge, his license suspended for 5 years. This is ABC News. U.S. Energy Secretary Chris Wright in Venezuela today, signing the energy deal that the Trump administration announced between the U.S. and Venezuela. At the ceremony, Chevron CEO Mike Wirth says his company will invest more in Venezuela.
22: Together with our partners, we expect to invest more than $7 billion and double production to approximately 500,000 barrels per day over just the next 5 years.
7: Analysts say that the deal will not do much to lower gas prices now and that it could take years for more supply to hit the U.S. markets. Remnants of Tropical Storm Edward continuing to churn over land after making landfall yesterday along the Louisiana-Texas border. Tropical Depression Edward hovering over the Houston area much of today, bringing 2 to 4 inches of rainfall an hour, with flash flooding the concern between Houston and Dallas. Severe storms, meantime, targeting the Mid-Atlantic today, including Baltimore and Washington, D.C. Michelle Franzen, ABC News.
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6: Whoa!

It's Madonna. My name is Tim, and man, we got some goodies lined up this hour. INXS, Huey Lewis and the News, and also Brian Adams. Getting ready to kick off this hour together. It's Hootie and the Blowfish. With a-

0: Number one song from Phil Collins. My name's Tim. As we do a Wednesday workday together, well, this kind of takes care of all of our excuses. So when you see someone half your age doing workout videos, well, it's easy to say, well, sure, they're half my age. How about someone's a little older than you? I mean, a lot older than you. How about, yeah, you're thinking, oh, they're not older. Yeah, well, 100-year-old Dick Van Dyke, he still has a workout routine. I guess that's why he got to 100. He shared some videos of what he does. He's on an inversion table doing some moves. Is he working up into a frothy sweat? No, but the dude's 100. But the comments, though, this was the best part. Someone said, okay, it's official. The rest of us have absolutely no excuse not to be exercising to some degree. And another fan wrote, we need you in this world, and it makes me happy to see you. As Dick Van Dyke has often stressed that exercise and movement is key to longevity, so officially we have run out of excuses not to do some sort of daily exercise. If Dick Van Dyke can do it at 100, so can we.
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4: 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And when Joe Biden's Interior Secretary started shutting Alaska development down, Mary helped push through the largest oil project in our state in decades. 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With Mary Peltola, it's always Alaska first.
5: I'm Mary Peltola. I'm running for U.S. Senate, and I approve this message.
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0: Look at that. Look at that. Money for nothing. It's Dire Straits. Hello, it's Tim. Music still getting hooked up this hour. Yes, we got the vinyl on the turntable coming for Bryan Adams, and Ready for the World is next.
1: ABC News, I'm Michelle Franzen. In Massachusetts, the jury in the Lindsey Clancy trial informing the judge again today. They're deadlocked. The judge ordering jurors to return to deliberate again. It could be the last time before the judge may call a possible mistrial. In a nearby courtroom today, a woman arrested on charges of attempting to photograph jurors was arraigned. ABC's Aaron Katursky is in Plymouth.
2: The judge actually questioned each juror individually this morning before returning them to their deliberations to make sure that it wouldn't affect them. But the woman, Dawn Light, is going to be prosecuted on a charge of aggravated intimidation of a juror. Prosecutors said what she did really could affect the integrity of the jury process.
1: The U.S. carrying out another round of strikes on Iranian targets, driving up oil and gas prices and overall borrowing costs. Remnants of Edward moving further inland today in Texas, bringing the risk of flooding to the region. This is ABC News.
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11: Mary Peltola was a do-nothing congresswoman. She missed 20% of her votes and failed to pass a single bill into law. When her lower 48 Liberal Party bosses demanded that she oppose her own bill on expanding Alaska oil production, Mary Peltola cut and ran on our energy workers. She sold Alaska out. Here's Congressman Pete Stauber from Minnesota with the real story on Mary Peltola.
12: I served with Mary Peltola. She didn't show up for work and didn't get one bill signed into law. Worse, Peltola sponsored a bill to increase Alaska oil production, but her Liberal Party bosses objected, so she voted against her own bill and told other liberals to do the same. I've never seen a member of Congress sell out their state like this. I had to carry the bill across the finish line. Mary Peltola sided with DC liberals instead of Alaska.
13: I'm Dan Sullivan, candidate for U.S. Senate, and I approve this message. 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
14: What?

0: It's Brian Adams along with Tim. Well, for many, many years, we've heard you better not sleep in on the weekends to get caught up on your sleep because it's bad for your internal clock and it could trigger health effects. But new research out, I like this. It finds that if you don't overdo it, sleeping in on Saturday and Sunday could actually be good for you as it's associated with a lower risk of high blood pressure. Especially if you have a little elevated blood pressure, good to sleep in on the weekend. But there is a sweet spot for how much extra sleep to get. About 90 minutes more than normal, they say, is cool. Sure, that sounds great on paper, but if you got big dogs at the end of your bed who are used to getting up at a certain time, or a cat crawls on top of your head and says, "Hello, my bowl is empty." Yeah, for those of us that have animals, they might not see it how this sees it, but they do stress. They'd say it's not so bad. If you can sleep in, get a little caught up on the weekend, that's a good thing. Music on the way from Aha is next.
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2: Former Alaska Attorney General Treg Taylor will not appear on the November ballot after Lieutenant Governor Nancy Dahlstrom declined Monday to certify his nomination following a recommendation from the state's campaign finance regulator. The Alaska Public Offices Commission voted 4-1 on Thursday that Taylor violated financial disclosure requirements by failing to provide the full names of tenants at an Anchorage apartment building he owns. Taylor listed first names and last initials, citing concerns the tenants could face harassment. Dahlstrom said she was required to follow state law and apply it consistently. Taylor's disqualification allows his running mate, Republican businesswoman Candy English, to advance to the general election. English named Treg Taylor's wife, Jody Taylor, as her new running mate Monday afternoon. However, Jody Taylor filed a financial disclosure that also did not include the full names of tenants at the Anchorage property. This shakeup follows Democrat Tom Begich's withdrawal on Friday. Begich finished second in the primary, but said consolidating the Democratic vote behind Jonathan Kreis Tompkins gave the party a better chance in November. Republicans have not consolidated behind their top primary finisher, Bernadette Wilson. Fourth place finisher Dave Bronson also remains in the race. The U.S. Senate race saw a change on Monday as Democrat David Leslie withdrew, likely moving Republican Gerald Hikes into the fourth and final general election spot. Republican Dan J. Sullivan, who shares a name with the incumbent senator, also confirmed that he will remain in the race. The Division of Elections certified the primary results on Monday. About 167,000 Alaskans voted, representing roughly 27% of registered voters. The Juneau Assembly has delayed a decision on whether to make the city's voluntary 5 large cruise ship limit into local law. Juneau and cruise lines have negotiated the 5 ship limit since 2023, but the agreement is voluntary and non-binding. A proposed ordinance would make it illegal for a 6th large cruise ship to berth in Juneau, including Douglas Island. Assemblymember Ella Adkisson said community surveys have consistently shown strong support for the 5 ship limit.
3: A little frustrated to hear the conversations we're having today, because for the many years that I've been on the assembly, I have seen overwhelming support for the 5 ship limit. It's consistently a thing that scores very highly in all of our surveys. It's something that everyone has kind of rallied around as a good thing and a good first step. And the only reason we haven't made it code is because we were not legally able to. Like Ms. Wall mentioned earlier, if we had, we would have been sued and we would have lost. And now we have the opportunity to make this very popular public good ironclad, and we're hesitating.
2: The assembly has held off on making the limit law because of questions about whether the city has the legal authority to regulate the cruise industry. A recent federal court ruling in Bar Harbor, Maine, found that communities' limits on cruise passengers were legal, potentially opening a path for Juneau to pursue its own restrictions. But Juneau City Attorney Emily Wright warned that a local ordinance would almost certainly face a lawsuit. She estimated litigation could cost the city between $1 and $4 million, with no guarantee Juneau would win. Mayor Beth Weldon and Deputy Mayor Greg Smith supported delaying the decision, citing the city's financial situation and the work of the Visitor Industry Task Force.
4: Our recommendation would be sometime in December, just to make sure that VITIF has time not only to make their recommendations, but also time to draft a report. They're supposed to be done late fall.
2: That was City Manager Katie Kester. Smith said the existing voluntary agreement is working and that Juneau should maintain its cooperative relationship with cruise lines. The assembly voted 5-4 to postpone the ordinance. The Visitor Industry Task Force is expected to complete its work and make recommendations to the assembly later this fall. You're up to date with News of the North. I'm Grace Dumas.
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1: Sitka weather.
5: Chance of seeing a shower or two through tonight, then we're sunny Thursday and Friday. Hit or miss showers possible today. Otherwise, sunshine, a high near 65. A slight chance for some showers tonight. And overnight, low into the upper 40s. A bounty of sunshine Thursday, a high into the upper 60s, where you should see highs near 65 Friday. Saturday, limited sunshine, a high on Saturday into the lower 60s. I'm Sitka Media Center meteorologist Sally Russell.
6: And here's your cruise ship report for Wednesday, September 2nd. From 6 a.m. to 6 p.m., it's the NG Sea Lion, with the possibility of 120 passengers. And let's not forget about this damn ship. From 8 a.m. to 4 p.m., it's the Eurodam, with the possibility of 2,104 passengers. Then from 9:30 a.m. to 5 p.m., it's the Anthem of the Seas, with the possibility of 4,180 passengers, for a possible grand total of 6,404 passengers. And that's your cruise ship report for Wednesday, September 2nd.
7: ABC News, I'm Michelle Franzen. In Massachusetts, the jury in the Lindsey Clancy trial informing the judge again today they're deadlocked. The judge ordering jurors to return to deliberate again. It could be the last time before the judge may call a possible mistrial. In a nearby courtroom today, a woman arrested on charges of attempting to photograph jurors was arraigned. ABC's Aaron Katursky is in Plymouth.
8: The judge actually questioned each juror individually this morning before returning them to their deliberations to make sure that it wouldn't affect them. But the woman, Dawn Light, is going to be prosecuted on a charge of aggravated intimidation of a juror. Prosecutors said what she did really could affect the integrity of the jury process.
7: The U.S. carrying out another round of strikes on Iranian targets, driving up oil and gas prices and overall borrowing costs. Remnants of Edward moving further inland today in Texas, bringing the risk of flooding to the region. This is ABC News. New York City public schools banning all generative AI tools for school children in elementary and middle school during this upcoming school year. Mayor Zoran Mondani says it's to protect students. He says high schoolers will get a course in AI literacy.
9: Our job is to give every student the knowledge, the independence, and the confidence they need to build a future of their own choosing. That means safeguarding the teacher-student relationship, refusing to surrender our classrooms to profit motives, and above all, it means protecting childhood.
7: High schoolers will be banned from using AI chatbot tools under the new rules, and teachers will be barred from using AI to grade assignments. Nearly a year after all remaining hostages were released under the brokered U.S. ceasefire deal,

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Warm voices, familiar names, and a station that lives where you live. 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

0: It's the boss. Hello there. My name's Tim. And in Hollywood news, well, fresh off the news that Anne Hathaway is joining the cast of Days of Thunder 2. Did you see this? Tom Cruise made a surprise appearance in NASCAR's Coke Zero Sugar 400 this past Saturday. He stopped by Daytona International Speedway, hang out, get some selfies with drivers, meeting and chatting with some of them as well. And some fans got some time with him as well. And in tow with Tom Cruise were producer Jerry Bruckheimer and director Jonathan Levine, doing some research on the upcoming Days of Thunder 2. Yep. It seems as if Tom Cruise is going down his list of movies and saying, okay, I need to do another one of these. Now to do another one of these. And now he's up to Days of Thunder 2. And that's going to come out sometime in 2028. There is your Hollywood update with music coming from Counting Crows. Neil Diamond's up next.
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0: We are going all night long. It's Lionel Richie. My name's Tim, as we share a Wednesday together. Music still coming. Let's go into the late 60s for the Foundations. We'll crank it up with GNR and hit me up on my Facebook page. It's facebook.com/Tim on the air.
1: ABC News, I'm Michelle Franzen. The war with Iran intensifying, with the U.S. carrying out more strikes. ABC's Elizabeth Schulze says it's adding up for American budgets, including when it comes to borrowing money.
2: This is concerning investors globally, because if it gets that much more expensive to borrow money, we're in a lot of debt as a country. That means it is also getting more expensive for the federal government to pay off its debt as those rates go up. And the people who own bonds, it's investors, it's other countries. It's, you know, this is a huge part, kind of foundation of the global economy.
1: Jurors in the Lindsey Clancy trial have gone home for the day after a day of deliberations ended with jurors deadlocked, the judge urging the jury to keep trying to reach a verdict. The U.S. Mint announcing $1 coins featuring President Trump's likeness have now entered circulation as of today and are up for sale. Tiger Woods changing his plea to no contest today on an amended charge of reckless driving from the previous DUI charge. His license is suspended for 5 years. This is ABC News.
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2: Former Alaska Attorney General Treg Taylor will not appear on the November ballot after Lieutenant Governor Nancy Dahlstrom declined Monday to certify his nomination following a recommendation from the state's campaign finance regulator. The Alaska Public Offices Commission voted 4-1 on Thursday that Taylor violated financial disclosure requirements by failing to provide the full names of tenants at an Anchorage apartment building he owns. Taylor listed first names and last initials, citing concerns the tenants could face harassment. Dahlstrom said she was required to follow state law and apply it consistently. Taylor's disqualification allows his running mate, Republican businesswoman Candy English, to advance to the general election. English named Treg Taylor's wife, Jody Taylor, as her new running mate Monday afternoon. However, Jody Taylor filed a financial disclosure that also did not include the full names of tenants at the Anchorage property. This shakeup follows Democrat Tom Begich's withdrawal on Friday. Begich finished second in the primary, but said consolidating the Democratic vote behind Jonathan Kreis Tompkins gave the party a better chance in November. Republicans have not consolidated behind their top primary finisher, Bernadette Wilson. Fourth place finisher Dave Bronson also remains in the race. The U.S. Senate race saw a change on Monday as Democrat David Leslie withdrew, likely moving Republican Gerald Hikes into the fourth and final general election spot. Republican Dan J. Sullivan, who shares a name with the incumbent senator, also confirmed that he will remain in the race. The Division of Elections certified the primary results on Monday. About 167,000 Alaskans voted, representing roughly 27% of registered voters. The Juneau Assembly has delayed a decision on whether to make the city's voluntary 5 large cruise ship limit into local law. Juneau and cruise lines have negotiated the 5 ship limit since 2023, but the agreement is voluntary and non-binding. A proposed ordinance would make it illegal for a 6th large cruise ship to berth in Juneau, including Douglas Island. Assemblymember Ella Adkisson said community surveys have consistently shown strong support for the 5 ship limit.
3: A little frustrated to hear the conversations we're having today, because for the many years that I've been on the assembly, I have seen overwhelming support for the 5 ship limit. It's consistently a thing that scores very highly in all of our surveys. It's something that everyone has kind of rallied around as a good thing and a good first step. And the only reason we haven't made it code is because we were not legally able to. Like Ms. Wall mentioned earlier, if we had, we would have been sued and we would have lost. And now we have the opportunity to make this very popular public good ironclad, and we're hesitating.
2: The assembly has held off on making the limit law because of questions about whether the city has the legal authority to regulate the cruise industry. A recent federal court ruling in Bar Harbor, Maine, found that communities' limits on cruise passengers were legal, potentially opening a path for Juneau to pursue its own restrictions. But Juneau City Attorney Emily Wright warned that a local ordinance would almost certainly face a lawsuit. She estimated litigation could cost the city between $1 and $4 million, with no guarantee Juneau would win. Mayor Beth Weldon and Deputy Mayor Greg Smith supported delaying the decision, citing the city's financial situation and the work of the Visitor Industry Task Force.
4: Our recommendation would be sometime in December, just to make sure that VITIF has time not only to make their recommendations, but also time to draft a report. They're supposed to be done late fall.
2: That was City Manager Katie Kester. Smith said the existing voluntary agreement is working and that Juneau should maintain its cooperative relationship with cruise lines. The assembly voted 5-4 to postpone the ordinance. The Visitor Industry Task Force is expected to complete its work and make recommendations to the assembly later this fall. You're up to date with News of the North. I'm Grace Dumas.
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1: Sitka weather.
5: Chance of seeing a shower or two through tonight, then we're sunny Thursday and Friday. Hit or miss showers possible today, otherwise sunshine, a high near 65. A slight chance for some showers tonight, and overnight low into the upper 40s. A bounty of sunshine Thursday, a high into the upper 60s, where you should see highs near 65 Friday. Saturday, limited sunshine, a high on Saturday into the lower 60s. I'm Sitka Media Center meteorologist Sally Russell.
6: And here's your cruise ship report for Wednesday, September 2nd. From 6 a.m. to 6 p.m., it's the NG Sea Lion, with the possibility of 120 passengers. And let's not forget about this damn ship. From 8 a.m. to 4 p.m., it's the Eurodam, with the possibility of 2,104 passengers. Then from 9:30 a.m. to 5 p.m., it's the Anthem of the Seas, with the possibility of 4,180 passengers, for a possible grand total of 6,404 passengers. And that's your cruise ship report for Wednesday, September 2nd.
7: ABC News, I'm Michelle Franzen. The war with Iran intensifying, with the U.S. carrying out more strikes. ABC's Elizabeth Schulze says it's adding up for American budgets, including when it comes to borrowing money.
8: This is concerning investors globally, because if it gets that much more expensive to borrow money, we're in a lot of debt as a country. That means it is also getting more expensive for the federal government to pay off its debt as those rates go up. And the people who own bonds, it's investors, it's other countries. It's, you know, this is a huge part, kind of foundation of the global economy.
7: Jurors in the Lindsey Clancy trial have gone home for the day after a day of deliberations ended with jurors deadlocked, the judge urging the jury to keep trying to reach a verdict. The U.S. Mint announcing $1 coins featuring President Trump's likeness have now entered circulation as of today and are up for sale. Tiger Woods changing his plea to no contest today on an amended charge of reckless driving from the previous DUI charge. His license is suspended for 5 years. This is ABC News. Reaction from Ohio's Governor Mike DeWine after a 20-year-old Haitian immigrant apparently took his own life after losing his temporary protection immigration status. He was a recent high school graduate planning to study medicine. ICE recently fitted Pierre Damas Bell with an ankle monitor. His family says the shame prompted him to walk into the path of a truck on a highway.
9: Ohio's Republican governor is criticizing the administration's approach.
10: Was it really wise to look at someone like that and say, you know, we're gonna kick you out of the country, we'll put an ankle monitor on you? To me, it just doesn't make any sense.
9: Immigration authorities have been ramping up arrests. Sources say 50,000 people in the U.S. illegally were detained last month alone.
7: ABC's Karen Waugh. Dyson unveiling a new toothbrush powering by AI and as a built-in camera to get a better look at hard-to-reach areas. This toothbrush also comes with sticker shock. The price tag, $500. Michelle Franzen, ABC News.
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0: It's Bananarama and Cruel Summer. It's Tim on your Wednesday workday. Time now to look at some celebrity birthdays. We've got a few more to talk about here for September 2nd. Mark Harmon, he's 75. He was a starting quarterback for UCLA back in the early 70s before he jumped into his acting career. He played Freddy in Summer School, Ryan in the Freaky Friday movies, and of course on TV, Dr. Caldwell on St. Elsewhere, Dr. Jack McNeil on Chicago Hope. Forget all that, though. Leroy Jethro Gibbs on NCIS, now on NCIS Origins. Salma Hayek, she's 60 today. She played Carolina in Desperado and the sequel Once Upon a Time in Mexico. Santiago, or Santanico, I should say, in From Dusk Till Dawn. Roxanne in the Grown Ups movies and Sonia in the Hitman's Bodyguard films. Cynthia Watros is 58. She played Kelly on The Drew Carey Show, Libby Smith on Lost, and Erin on the Fox series Titus. Also celebrating today, Tiffany Hines is 49. She played Kat in 90210. And also Michelle Welton in Bones, and Jonathan Kite, he's 47. You saw him every week as Oleg in Two Broke Girls. If you're celebrating today, congratulations, with music on the way from the Go-Go's, and we'll grab one from Aerosmith. They are coming up next.
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0: One of the great classics from Elton from the 70s. It's Tiny Dancer. It's Tim. As we work our way through Wednesday together with Billy Joel coming up, we got Naked Eyes next.
1: ABC News, I'm Michelle Franzen. The jury in the Lindsey Clancy trial in Massachusetts will be back tomorrow for a sixth day of deliberations. The judge ordering them to keep trying despite the jury being deadlocked. The jury must decide if Clancy had criminal intent when she killed her three children. ABC's Aaron Katursky is outside the courthouse in Plymouth.
2: The jury did not ask for anything. No evidence, no testimony, no clarification about the law. They seem to have what they need to decide. They have. They're just split.
1: The U.S. ramping up its strikes against Iranian targets, driving up oil and gas prices, and also concerns about the broader economy, including borrowing costs. U.S. oil futures held above $90 a barrel, mortgage rates edging closer to 7% for a 30-year fixed rate. Uber announced it's laying off roughly 10% of its workforce worldwide due to what the ride-sharing company called a big shift in restructuring plans. Some 3,300 jobs are impacted. This is ABC News.
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0: It's Billy Joel. My name's Tim. I'm heading out the door. Thanks for sharing a Wednesday with me. Before I head out, though, I got Whitney Houston coming up. Have yourself a spectacular day.
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2: In Alaska, we do things our own way. 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And for Mary Peltola, there's no party and no politics that gets in the way of what Alaska needs. 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She took him on again to protect our gun rights, earning Mary an A rating from the NRA. And when Joe Biden's Interior Secretary started shutting Alaska development down, Mary helped push through the largest oil project in our state in decades. In the Senate, she'll crack down on the corruption that's raising our costs and be the independent fighter we need. With Mary Peltola, it's always Alaska first.
3: I'm Mary Peltola. I'm running for U.S. Senate, and I approve this message.
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2: Former Alaska Attorney General Treg Taylor will not appear on the November ballot after Lieutenant Governor Nancy Dahlstrom declined Monday to certify his nomination following a recommendation from the state's campaign finance regulator. The Alaska Public Offices Commission voted 4-1 on Thursday that Taylor violated financial disclosure requirements by failing to provide the full names of tenants at an Anchorage apartment building he owns. Taylor listed first names and last initials, citing concerns the tenants could face harassment. Dahlstrom said she was required to follow state law and apply it consistently. Taylor's disqualification allows his running mate, Republican businesswoman Candy English, to advance to the general election. English named Treg Taylor's wife, Jody Taylor, as her new running mate Monday afternoon. However, Jody Taylor filed a financial disclosure that also did not include the full names of tenants at the Anchorage property. This shakeup follows Democrat Tom Begich's withdrawal on Friday. Begich finished second in the primary, but said consolidating the Democratic vote behind Jonathan Kreis Tompkins gave the party a better chance in November. Republicans have not consolidated behind their top primary finisher, Bernadette Wilson. Fourth place finisher Dave Bronson also remains in the race. The U.S. Senate race saw a change on Monday as Democrat David Leslie withdrew, likely moving Republican Gerald Hikes into the fourth and final general election spot. Republican Dan J. Sullivan, who shares a name with the incumbent senator, also confirmed that he will remain in the race. The Division of Elections certified the primary results on Monday. About 167,000 Alaskans voted, representing roughly 27% of registered voters. The Juneau Assembly has delayed a decision on whether to make the city's voluntary 5 large cruise ship limit into local law. Juneau and cruise lines have negotiated the 5 ship limit since 2023, but the agreement is voluntary and non-binding. A proposed ordinance would make it illegal for a 6th large cruise ship to berth in Juneau, including Douglas Island. Assemblymember Ella Adkisson said community surveys have consistently shown strong support for the 5 ship limit.
3: A little frustrated to hear the conversations we're having today, because for the many years that I've been on the assembly, I have seen overwhelming support for the 5 ship limit. It's consistently a thing that scores very highly in all of our surveys. It's something that everyone has kind of rallied around as a good thing and a good first step. And the only reason we haven't made it code is because we were not legally able to. Like Ms. Wall mentioned earlier, if we had, we would have been sued and we would have lost. And now we have the opportunity to make this very popular public good ironclad, and we're hesitating.
2: The assembly has held off on making the limit law because of questions about whether the city has the legal authority to regulate the cruise industry. A recent federal court ruling in Bar Harbor, Maine, found that communities' limits on cruise passengers were legal, potentially opening a path for Juneau to pursue its own restrictions. But Juneau City Attorney Emily Wright warned that a local ordinance would almost certainly face a lawsuit. She estimated litigation could cost the city between $1 and $4 million, with no guarantee Juneau would win. Mayor Beth Weldon and Deputy Mayor Greg Smith supported delaying the decision, citing the city's financial situation and the work of the Visitor Industry Task Force.
4: Our recommendation would be sometime in December, just to make sure that VITIF has time not only to make their recommendations, but also time to draft a report. They're supposed to be done late fall.
2: That was City Manager Katie Kester. Smith said the existing voluntary agreement is working and that Juneau should maintain its cooperative relationship with cruise lines. The assembly voted 5-4 to postpone the ordinance. The Visitor Industry Task Force is expected to complete its work and make recommendations to the assembly later this fall. You're up to date with News of the North. I'm Grace Dumas.
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1: Sitka weather.
5: A drop of rain expected until possibly Labor Day. Mainly clear sky overnight. We drop down into the upper 40s. We're right back for sunshine on Thursday with a high near 70. Thursday night, mainly clear, upper 40s. Friday, sunny skies. A high in the mid to upper 60s. We're on our way to the low 60s on Saturday and again Sunday. Monday, chance of showers, low 60s. I'm Sitka Media Center meteorologist Sally Russell.
6: And here's your cruise ship report for Wednesday, September 2nd. From 6 a.m. to 6 p.m., it's the NG Sea Lion, with the possibility of 120 passengers. And let's not forget about this damn ship. From 8 a.m. to 4 p.m., it's the Eurodam, with the possibility of 2,104 passengers. Then from 9:30 a.m. to 5 p.m., it's the Anthem of the Seas, with the possibility of 4,180 passengers, for a possible grand total of 6,404 passengers. And that's your cruise ship report for Wednesday, September 2nd.
7: ABC News, I'm Michelle Franzen. The jury in the Lindsey Clancy trial in Massachusetts will be back tomorrow for a sixth day of deliberations, the judge ordering them to keep trying despite the jury being deadlocked. The jury must decide if Clancy had criminal intent when she killed her three children. ABC's Aaron Katursky is outside the courthouse in Plymouth.
8: The jury did not ask for anything, no evidence, no testimony, no clarification about the law. They seem to have what they need to decide. They have. They're just split.
7: The U.S. ramping up its strikes against Iranian targets, driving up oil and gas prices, and also concerns about the broader economy, including borrowing costs. U.S. oil futures held above $90 a barrel, mortgage rates edging closer to 7% for a 30-year fixed rate. Uber announced it's laying off roughly 10% of its workforce worldwide due to what the ride-sharing company called a big shift in restructuring plans. Some 3,300 jobs are impacted. This is ABC News. There are more wild tales of animal run-ins with humans on the trail and in the water.
9: Example number one, in Alaska, Jaden Nakora hunting with his cousin when a bear suddenly came out of the woods charging at his head.
10: I was chewing on my face and I could hear like the bones snapping in my nose.
9: It eventually left them alone. Both cousins say they're lucky to be alive. Same goes for example number two, Lynette Bellin in California. She was swimming in Lake Tahoe.
11: I turned around and there was this otter and it just came at me. Teeth and claws and biting and scratching.
9: She needed 38 stitches because of that otter, but she should be okay. Sherry Preston, ABC News.
7: Excitement is building for the new season of Dancing with the Stars. On today's Good Morning America, the new crop of competitors was revealed. Celebrities including Julia Stiles, Jenna Dewan, and Guillermo Rodriguez from Jimmy Kimmel Live are among the dancers who will take to the ballroom floor. The 35th season kicks off September 15th. Michelle Franzen, ABC News.
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13: I'm Sarah Bowl.
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Hey, it's Ryan Chase. Hope you're having a great Wednesday. Thanks for spending it with us. We've got Huey Lewis on the way, also Steve Miller Band. Right now, it's Gary Wright.

0: Steve Miller Band, Take the Money and Run at Ryan Chase. Today is National Live Fearless Day, so you're supposed to face your fears, leave your comfort zone, and try something new. Nothing insane. Maybe speak in front of a crowd, go skydiving, or open your banking app immediately after a weekend out.
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0: Chair and Believe. It's Ryan Chase. What is something you're convinced you're really good at until somebody shows up and humbles you immediately? Well, the internet came up with things like driving, cooking, photography, storytelling, comedy, basically every bar game where you've spent years destroying your friends. Then you meet some dude named Gary who owns his own darts. Teaching was another big one too, because knowing something and actually being able to explain it are two very different skills. Same with playing an instrument. You can be the best guitarist in your neighborhood right up until you walk into a room with actual musicians and you quietly put the guitar back in the case. And my favorite was fighting, because apparently there are a lot of guys walking around who think they can fight based entirely on one incident behind an Applebee's back in 2007.
1: ABC News, I'm Michelle Franzen. The Minneapolis Police Department says they're on scene of a shooting downtown and that there are reports there are multiple victims, including two police officers. Governor Tim Walz says state officials also on the ground there to assist local police. In Massachusetts today, jurors in the Lindsey Clancy trial telling the judge they remain deadlocked. The jury must decide if Clancy had criminal intent when she killed her three children. ABC legal contributor Bernarda Villalona has more.
2: This has huge implications because now that this dynamite charge has been given to them, the Tui Rodriguez charge. If they send out another note where they said they are deadlocked or they've reached an impasse, the judge will not send them back again without their consent. He will have to determine that there is a mistrial.
1: In Waynesboro, Virginia, Westwood Hills Elementary going into lockdown today. Police alerted to an intruder by school staff. Authorities located the suspect in the library, dead from what they called a self-inflicted gunshot wound. This is ABC News.
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0: Chicago, will you still love me? It's Ryan Chase. Girls' night is apparently getting way more aggressive. Wine night is becoming fantasy football draft night. All women leagues are taking off, complete with draft parties, friendship bracelets, tiaras, trips, and enough trash talk to destroy a friendship over a backup running back. And some leagues even have rules banning lineup help from football-obsessed husbands and boyfriends. Basically, sir, step away from her waiver wire. And honestly, I love it because nothing brings friends together quite like spending 4 months secretly hoping your best friend's quarterback has a terrible Sunday.
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Sister Cena says funky. 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